Here we are, Sexy Eyes Wigfield, here at Loving Life 103.1, as we get into another hour together very shortly from the 80s, the Human League, the Smarmy, some local homegrown music as well, and the Jonas Brothers now. And Leave Before You Love Me. Well, you'll have to get out quick.

0: we are. That's a good song, isn't it? They're the Smarmies. And on time, some local homegrown music here at Loving Life 103.1. Today, we're heading for 24 degrees. Cloudy, chance of showers around this morning. Medium chance of showers. They'll become less likely this afternoon. And possibly a very scattered, isolated afternoon or evening thunderstorm. Tomorrow, a few showers around, partly cloudy Friday and sunny for Saturday.
1: 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The legendary Copmanhurst Camp Draft is back this Friday to Sunday at the Copmanhurst Recreational Grounds. Running since 1957, it's one of the Clarence Valley's longest-running sporting events, bringing competitors from across New South Wales and Queensland together for a massive weekend of competition, country spirit and great entertainment. So mark the calendar and head to Copmanhurst for three big days of camp drafting action starting this Friday. 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

0: Richie and the Blowfish. And Hold My Hand as we play better music and more of it here at Loving Life 103.1. We'll pay some bills, some sponsorship announcements. Make sure you pay attention to them. We've got about four of them coming up. Then we're back into the tunes. Avicii and Aretha Franklin and the Eurythmics from the 80s next. If I hit the right button.
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We've got the news headlines coming up at 11 this morning. Very shortly, we'll hear a song from 1982 from Goanna. It's a protest song from that year, from their album Spirit of Place. It's coming up after this one. Here's Euphoria now. And I think they've won the lottery. They've got one in a million.

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1: Clarence Valley councillors will meet Ian McLean today at 1:30 for another extraordinary meeting, their second in less than a week. Consumer groups want more government support to help local households, businesses and farmers go electric. The Electrify Australia campaign points towards a modelling showing efficient electric appliances could save households around $2,000 a year. It's also calling for incentives for farmers and upgrades to electricity networks. A free cooking workshop will be held for young people, giving them practical kitchen skills in Grafton next Wednesday, September 30. Kids in the Kitchen runs from 10 till midday at Headspace at 59 Duke Street. It's aimed at 12 to 18-year-olds with bookings through Council's website. And in sport, team nominations are now being taken for Super Oldie Soccer summer season starting next month. Players can register at Rushforth Park each Thursday during the school holidays between 4 and 6. That's someone who's making local news and sport today for Wednesday, September 23rd.
2: Get ready for three huge days of horses, cattle and top-class camp drafting action. The legendary Copmanhurst Camp Draft is back this Friday to Sunday at the Copmanhurst Recreational Grounds. Running since 1957, it's one of the Clarence Valley's longest-running sporting events, bringing competitors from across New South Wales and Queensland together for a massive weekend of competition, country spirit and great entertainment. So mark the calendar and head to Copmanhurst for three big days of camp drafting action starting this Friday. 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
6: We're heading for 24 today. Cloudy with a medium chance of showers becoming less likely this afternoon. Maybe a thunderstorm this evening as well. Tomorrow, maybe a shower or two around. Partly cloudy for Friday and sunny and rather warm for Saturday.
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Gina G, who are just a little bit this morning here at Loving Life 103.1. We're going to squeeze in a little bit more very shortly. Some local homegrown stuff coming up. Hats off. One Direction in there as well. Right now, here's a goodie from 1980. It was Agnetha's favourite ABBA song of all time, according to her. In an interview she gave once, both Bjorn and Agnetha have both stated this song was not about their own divorce. Of course, they were going through that. Well, actually, both the couples in ABBA. Towards the end of their career. It's a beautiful song anyway. Who really cares who it's written about? I'm going to enjoy it. This is The Winner Takes It All. Better music, more of it. Loving Life 103.1.

0: 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We'll hear from Smash Mouth and Mel C from the late 90s as well. Today we're heading for 24. Showers gradually easing this afternoon. There may be the chance of a scattered thunderstorm moving in today.
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0: right across the beautiful Clarence Valley. This is Loving Life, Blink 182, and Miss You This Morning. Hello, James Heppelwhite here. Now, the Loving Life team back out taking it to the streets this Friday. We're broadcasting from the Westlawn Charity Golf Day, raising money for the local children's wards and our local hospitals, including Grafton. Then on Saturday, the Loving Life team taking the Grasshopper out to the Compenhurst Camp Draft, which gets underway on Friday. It's on Friday, Saturday, and Sunday. Should be a fantastic event. I think it's been running since 1957. And the Loving Life team will be broadcasting live from there on Saturday.
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1: Hey, yo, big wave. Yeah. Tell them I come.

0: And there's a song that tells the parade collision between two tribes of Mardi Gras Indians and the traditional confrontation. The song under its original title was Jock and Mo, and it was released back in 1953 by a group called James Sugarboy Crawford and his Cane Cutters, but it failed to make the charts and subsequently was covered many times, most notably by the Bell Stars in 1982. There you go. There's a history lesson for you this morning here at Loving Life 103.1. We've got the news coming up very shortly. Someone else will read you some more stuff. I'll leave you now, Taylor Dane.
1: Heard people say that too much of anything is not good for you, baby. But

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1: Clarence Valley councillors will hold another extraordinary meeting in Maclean today, the second in less than a week. Acting Mayor Christy Yeager explains.
2: In my role as Deputy Mayor, I did receive written notice calling for an extraordinary meeting from two fellow councillors. So exercising the authority provided under the Local Government Act, while there is a casual vacancy in the office of the Mayor, I have called an urgent extraordinary meeting of the Clarence Valley Council. The meeting will be held at 1:30 p.m. today in Maclean Council Chambers to consider a confidential senior staff matter.
1: Consumer groups are calling for more government support to help Clarence Valley households, businesses and farmers switch to electric appliances and equipment. The Electrify Australia campaign points to modelling showing efficient electric appliances could cut household energy bills by around $2,000 a year. It also wants incentives to help farmers electrify their operation, along with network upgrades and options to share renewable energy across properties. Lottie Wolfe from Energy Consumers Australia says regional communities want to make the switch, but need more help.
3: To get the grid ready for electrification in the regions, Electrify Australia is recommending a Connecting the Suburbs and Connecting the Regions program, speeding up grid connections by supporting end users with the cost to connect. Each program would include a pool of funding for end users to manage the cost of new connections, for example, to do feasibility studies to assess network capacity for charging infrastructure or large industrial loads.
1: Young people can pick up some practical cooking skills at a free workshop in Grafton next Wednesday. Kids in the Kitchen runs from 10 till midday on September 30 at Headspace in Grafton at 59 Duke Street. New South Wales Health and Dauntless New South Wales will help participants prepare a Mexican dish and learn about healthy eating and food safety. The workshop is aimed at 12 to 18-year-olds and children under 12 must be accompanied by an adult. For booking details, visit the Clarence Valley Council's website.
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1: Team nominations are now open for the Super Oldie Soccer summer season, which kicks off next month. Amy Morgan has the details.
4: Super Oldie Soccer is open to anybody between the ages of 18 and open for ladies and 30 and over for men. 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
1: Players can register at Rushforth Park each Thursday during the school holidays between 4 and 6 in the afternoon. And Amy says it's a chance to stay active and get involved.
4: They certainly can. If they come down and see one of us in the canteen, we'll happily register you and put you with the right people.
1: And that's the latest in Loving Life, Local News and Sport. The weather details are next.
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11: Possible showers forecast for today. Showers for tomorrow. Going to be partly cloudy on Friday with sunny conditions forecast for Saturday.
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1: And besides bush ballads and songs about all sorts of people, we've certainly recorded a lot of truck songs over the years. So we'd like to do a truck song for you. This one I released in 1972 as a single, and then it was used as the title track for our first truck album. I think you might know it, friends, and it's one that goes something like this.

0: Yeah, loving it. Slim, Country Lunch Pack, 103.1, loving life. Better music, more of it. Casey Barnes on the way. We'll play Becky Cole as well.
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0: 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You got the Country Lunch Pack on the radio. Rachel Fahim. It's called Our Funeral. Get the latest one on for Alan Jackson. It's going back to 1976. He's done a cover version of the Old Orleans song, Still the One, which I think is pretty cool. So we'll play that one for you very shortly here at Love and Life. Also, the seeing the Clarence Valley Independent reporting today that there is an extraordinary meeting to sack the general manager, Laura Black. The motion has been put forward by the acting mayor, Christy Yeager, regarding today's extraordinary meeting. Apparently that meeting's happening at 1:30 this afternoon. And the proposed motion is that council resolves to acknowledge that the relationship between the general manager, Ms. Black, and the majority of the councillors has broken down and is now dysfunctional. And they invite the Ms. Black to resign with immediate effect, with the offer of 38 weeks pay plus entitlements. Jeez, that's generous. In the event that she doesn't resign, the motion states, the council resolves to terminate the contract of Ms. Black with immediate effect and pursuant to clause 10.3.1 of the standard contract of employment for the general manager. So council serious, looks like, by that. We will keep you abreast. Damo, of course, will be heading to the meeting as well. No doubt he'll have all the details tomorrow morning in the breakfast show, but that is going to be one heck of a meeting this afternoon at 1:30. It is 103.1 Love and Life.
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1: 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Adding local sport, Super Oldie Soccer is taking team nominations for its summer season. Registrations are being held at Rushforth Park tomorrow night, but also each Thursday afternoon during the school holidays between 4 and 6. That's some of what's making local news and sport today for Wednesday, the 23rd of September.
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3: Possible showers forecast for today. Showers for tomorrow. Going to be partly cloudy on Friday with sunny conditions forecast for Saturday.
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0: 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Christina Arnoux on the way. Terence Trent D'Arby from his debut album, Hardline, according to Terence Trent D'Arby. I had it on cassette. Lived in my Walkman all throughout the 80s and the 90s. Play Saying Your Name here at Love and Life.
1: 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The legendary Copmanhurst Camp Draft is back this Friday to Sunday at the Copmanhurst Recreational Grounds. Running since 1957, it's one of the Clarence Valley's longest-running sporting events, bringing competitors from across New South Wales and Queensland together for a massive weekend of competition, country spirit and great entertainment. So mark the calendar and head to Copmanhurst for three big days of camp drafting action starting this Friday. 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

0: 103.1 Love and Life. You got Tim Finn and Made My Day. I see on the Split Ends Facebook page there is a book that is about to come out. The band called it A Look at the Visual Splendor That Is Split Ends. They're putting the finishing touches on it. Tim, overseeing that one, but for all the Mighty Ends fans, new book coming out. It'll be interesting to see that. Afternoon, Andrew on the radio with the better music variety on the way. Jenny Morris and also David Guetta and Usher here at Love and Life.
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6: I can't say I'm up with the latest social media. 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I'm Laurie Lawrence. 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
1: Grafton's young cooks can learn new skills at Kids in the Kitchen next Wednesday, September 30. The free workshop runs from 10 to midday at Headspace, 59 Duke Street. Participants will prepare a Mexican dish and learn about healthy eating and food safety. For bookings, just head to Clarence Valley Council's website. The Electrify Australia campaign wants more support for households, businesses and farmers to switch to electric equipment. Energy Consumers Australia says regional communities want to make the change but need help. Modelling suggests efficient electric appliances could save households around $2,000 annually. And in local sport, nominations are open for next month's Super Oldies Soccer summer season. School holiday registrations are available each Thursday between 4 and 6 or tomorrow night at Rushforth Park. And that's some of what's making local news and sport today for Wednesday, the 23rd of September.
2: Get ready for three huge days of horses, cattle and top-class camp drafting action. The legendary Copmanhurst Camp Draft is back this Friday to Sunday at the Copmanhurst Recreational Grounds. Running since 1957, it's one of the Clarence Valley's longest-running sporting events, bringing competitors from across New South Wales and Queensland together for a massive weekend of competition, country spirit and great entertainment. So mark the calendar and head to Copmanhurst for three big days of camp drafting action starting this Friday. Proudly supported by Ray White TKG, Green Brothers Blacksmiths, Conroy Timber Harvesting, Pullens Produce, Donovan Livestock and Property, and the Clarence Valley's Loving Life 103.1.
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10: Possible showers forecast for today. Showers for tomorrow. Going to be partly cloudy on Friday with sunny conditions forecast for Saturday.
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103.1, Love and Life, better music, more of it with CNC Music Factory. You're going to make you sweat. They've been involved in a court battle because Freedom Williams, who's the rapper on that song, apparently has been using the trademark of the band without permission. And one of the Seegs has taken Freedom Williams to court because he's all of a sudden gone really MAGA. And they took umbrage to Freedom cashing in and his MAGA views. And now the CNCs have got their trademark back and Freedom Williams, well, he's just a 90s. Who is he? Yeah, no. We're talking about him. That's all that he wanted at the end of the day. All right, enough talking about Freedom Williams. Let's talk about ABBA coming up. And also MKTO right now, 103.1, Love and Life.

0: 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Pete Murray on the way and Fleetwood Mac. Let's play some classic vinyl for you. Tango in the Night was the album. We'll drop the needle on the track off that here at Love and Life.
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0: It's 103.1 Love and Life. You're home for local music. That's Hats Off and Friday the 13th. Next Friday the 13th coming up is actually November. It's a couple of weeks away. It's going to be on, obviously, Friday the 13th of November 2026. But in 2027, you're not going to get a Friday the 13th until August.
1: Wow.
0: It's a long way away, only getting one. So stuff that, of course, you watch out for the black cats and all that kind of superstition stuff. And there's a lot of people take the Friday the 13th stuff seriously. Cool and the Gang on the way here at Love and Life after this sponsorship break.
2: Get ready for three huge days of horses, cattle and top-class camp drafting action. The legendary Copmanhurst Camp Draft is back this Friday to Sunday at the Copmanhurst Recreational Grounds. Running since 1957, it's one of the Clarence Valley's longest-running sporting events, bringing competitors from across New South Wales and Queensland together for a massive weekend of competition, country spirit, and great entertainment. So mark the calendar and head to Copmanhurst for three big days of camp drafting action starting this Friday. 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
1: Grafton's young cooks can learn new skills at Kids in the Kitchen next Wednesday, September 30. The free workshop runs from 10 to midday at Headspace, 59 Duke Street. Participants will prepare a Mexican dish and learn about healthy eating and food safety. For bookings, just head to Clarence Valley Council's website. The Electrify Australia campaign wants more support for households, businesses and farmers to switch to electric equipment. Energy Consumers Australia says regional communities want to make the change but need help. Modelling suggests efficient electric appliances could save households around $2,000 annually. And in local sport, nominations are open for next month's Super Oldies Soccer summer season. School holiday registrations are available each Thursday between 4 and 6 or tomorrow night at Rushforth Park. And that's some of what's making local news and sport today for Wednesday, the 23rd of September.
2: Get ready for three huge days of horses, cattle and top-class camp drafting action. The legendary Copmanhurst Camp Draft is back this Friday to Sunday at the Copmanhurst Recreational Grounds. Running since 1957, it's one of the Clarence Valley's longest-running sporting events, bringing competitors from across New South Wales and Queensland together for a massive weekend of competition, country spirit and great entertainment. So mark the calendar and head to Copmanhurst for three big days of camp drafting action starting this Friday. 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
8: Possible showers forecast for today. Showers for tomorrow. Going to be partly cloudy on Friday with sunny conditions forecast for Saturday.
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Oh man, that album is all killer, no filler, the first Savage Garden album, and that is a great track. I Want You at 103.1, Love and Life, better music, more of it. With Jonah Louie on the way from the 80s, yeah. We're going deep, 82. It was Louise, I Love You, right after KD Lang here at 103.1, Love and Life.

0: 103.1 Love and Life. You got Campbell James on the radio. It's my country. The AFL Grand Final is on Saturday. See, I've already blocked it out because I'm a Sydney Swans supporter and the Brisbane Lions are playing. No one cares about the Brisbane Lions. No one really cares about the Fremantle Dockers either. But everyone's going to be watching it, see Kylie Minogue performing at the AFL Grand Final. She's in the country. Apparently Robbie Williams is going to make an appearance. They're going to sing the kids' song together. That's going to be a big deal. Robbie Williams did one of the great AFL pre-game entertainment shows, I think, of all time. The NRL sucks to be them right now. They got no entertainment. But the good thing is that the Grand Final, the money they were going to spend on getting Tones and I because she didn't want to sing the Dance Monkey song, is going to grassroots footy. So well done to the NRL for throwing some money back into grassroots footy. Kylie, we're going to play on tonight like this after this sponsorship break here at 103.1 Love and Life.
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0: Yeah, one of the great rock and roll albums of all time, The Stones' Tattoo You, 103.1, Love and Life, better music, more of it. As we head to four with some local news on the way and also the kids after that with the after-school show. Make sure you hang around, support the kids. 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
1: Get ready for three huge days of horses, cattle and top-class camp drafting action. The legendary Copmanhurst Camp Draft is back this Friday to Sunday at the Copmanhurst Recreational Grounds. Running since 1957, it's one of the Clarence Valley's longest-running sporting events, bringing competitors from across New South Wales and Queensland together for a massive weekend of competition, country spirit and great entertainment. So mark the calendar and head to Copmanhurst for three big days of camp drafting action starting this Friday. 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
1: Grafton's young cooks can learn new skills at Kids in the Kitchen next Wednesday, September 30. The free workshop runs from 10 to midday at Headspace, 59 Duke Street. Participants will prepare a Mexican dish and learn about healthy eating and food safety. 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The Electrify Australia campaign wants more support for households, businesses and farmers to switch to electric equipment. Energy Consumers Australia says regional communities want to make the change but need help. Modelling suggests efficient electric appliances could save households around $2,000 annually. And in local sport, nominations are open for next month's Super Oldies Soccer summer season. School holiday registrations are available each Thursday between 4 and 6 or tomorrow night at Rushforth Park. And that's some of what's making local news and sport today for Wednesday, the 23rd of September.
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We're local and loving it. And that was Dancing Queen by ABBA. Hi, my name's Akinley, and today we are just listening to random hits. Well, next up is another one, Bites the Dust by Queen.

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0: This is Loving Life 103.1. We're local and loving it, and that was Remember Us This Way by Lady Gaga. Now, school holidays are starting soon. For our school, school holidays start tomorrow. And we're also doing Footy and Fairy Day tomorrow, which is a Year 6 fundraiser for our school. So I get to have pizza, dress up, and don't worry if you have to go to school on Friday. But I am going camping on the holidays with my friend's mum's birthday. And I don't actually know where we're going. I got told once, but I may or may not have been listening. But the question is, what are you doing on the school holidays? You could be chillaxing or going on a fun journey. Also, it's Nick's 30th birthday today, so shout out to her. Next up is I Knew It, I Knew You by Taylor Swift.
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1: 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The legendary Copmanhurst Camp Draft is back this Friday to Sunday at the Copmanhurst Recreational Grounds. Running since 1957, it's one of the Clarence Valley's longest-running sporting events, bringing competitors from across New South Wales and Queensland together for a massive weekend of competition, country spirit and great entertainment. 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

is Loving Life, 103.1. We're local and loving it. And that was Lush Life by Zara Larsson. So there is this art exhibition coming up on November the 3rd. And I'm actually entering in it. So it's actually from November 3rd to November 7th, 2026. The opening night, there's like prizes and stuff you can win. And you can enter, the entries close on like the Friday, second week of the term break. And you can win over $7,000 of prizes. And you can enter from the age of 5 all the way, I don't know, to like a billion years old. For more information, you can go onto the Grafton Art Club website. Next up is Titanium.

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0: This is Loving Life 103.1. We're local and loving it. And that was Shake It Off by Taylor Swift. Now I have our non-funny joke for our Wacky Wednesday today. And it is, what kind of chocolate do you find in airports? Plain. Why are concerts always cold? Because it's full of fans. You know, I've been to only one concert in my life, and that was a very long time ago, back in 2025. It feels like forever now. But also, it's today's Nick's birthday, and she's turned 30 today. Well, next up is complicated. But when's your birthday? Because mine's 11th of February.
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Local and loving it.

This is Loving Life 103.1. We're local and loving it. And that was Back in Black by AC/DC. Now, I have our trivia questions. And they are pretty easy, I would say. I'd say they'd be pretty easy. Yeah. Well, first one is, which animal never sleeps? 3, 2, 1. The answer is an American bullfrog, sorry. I keep always saying bulldog, and I don't know why. And then our next question, what are baby goats called? 3, 2, 1. Now, it's pretty easy. They're called kids, so don't think you should forget that one if you ever get asked that again. Also, on 12th of November from 12 p.m. to 6 p.m. is the Battle of the Bands. Now, the first placed bands get $1,500 and $500 in studio recording time. I don't know if that's what it's called. Second place gets $500 in studio time. Third place gets a band photo, and you have to be in between the age of 14 to 20 years old. Your people in your band have to be that age. And you have to. And how to enter is you enter with two video songs through a phone. You email it to tanamon@gmail.com. One more time, tanamon.gallery125@gmail.com. And there's also, if you're just watching, there's food stalls and there's just other stalls. And it's at Tanamon Gallery. Well, next up is Hot to Go by Chapel Rome.

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2: This is Loving Life 103.1. We're local and loving it. And that was Hot to Go by Chapel Rome. Now, I have our riddle. I was going to call it trivia. Trivia riddle. What's the quickest way to double your money? Now, don't overthink this one. And yet, don't not overthink it. I don't really know how to explain it. But put it in front of a mirror. That's our answer for today. Don't know if you could use it in a store, but if you want to, if you get $1,000, have $2,000 now, put it in front of a mirror. Well, probably a bad way to double your money, but don't forget that the school holiday is coming up, and I'm also going camping on the school holidays. I'm going with my mum's friends, my friend's mum's birthday trip, and I honestly don't know where we're going, but it sounds cool, and it probably will be, and it will be cool. Anyway, what are you doing or where are you going for your camp or holiday or chillaxing at home? Well, next up is Hate That I Made You Love Me by Ariana Grande.
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This is Loving Life, 103.1. We're local and loving it. That was Hate That I Made You Love Me by Ariana Grande. Well, that is all we have time for today. I hope you enjoyed today's radio session thing. I hope you also enjoyed my trivia, my riddle and my jokes, because I had two jokes today for like the first time ever. Well, please do tune in to Jazz's show from 5 o'clock to 6 o'clock, and I might see you next term as a start. Well, that is all we have for today. Next up is Bad by Michael Jackson. Bye.

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1: 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The free workshop runs from 10 to midday at Headspace, 59 Duke Street. Participants will prepare a Mexican dish and learn about healthy eating and food safety. For bookings, just head to Clarence Valley Council's website. The Electrify Australia campaign wants more support for households, businesses and farmers to switch to electric equipment. Energy Consumers Australia says regional communities want to make the change but need help. Modelling suggests efficient electric appliances could save households around $2,000 annually. And in local sport, nominations are open for next month's Super Oldies Soccer summer season. School holiday registrations are available each Thursday between 4 and 6 or tomorrow night at Rushforth Park. And that's some of what's making local news and sport today for Wednesday, the 23rd of September.
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1: Oh, I love a nice acoustic version of a song. It's like showing the different side to an artist. Like how there was a song, Roxanne by The Police, was originally written as a bossa nova, and when he plays it acoustically, he plays it like a bossa nova.
0: He does.
1: 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We got the Zazzy, Jazzy, and we need someone whose name starts with S so we can have a snazzy, the Zazzy, Jazzy, Snazzy Show.
0: We do.
1: Or we could just be the Zazzy, Jazzy, Snazzy Show. We all love a nice little bit of Zav and Jazz and this fella named Snaz in the afternoons here on Loving Life 103.1 FM. Don't we, Jazz?
0: Yes, we do.
1: Oh, man, I'm excited for the next song. It's one I haven't heard because I'm being enlightened to new music, as well as I'm enlightening Jazz on new music as well. Do you know Jazz has never heard Weird Al Yankovic?
0: I've never heard of that person.
1: Well, we're going to play Foreigner next, Cold as Ice, and then we're going to have a nice Weird Al song for you. Is that right?
0: That is right, isn't it?
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1: Yes.
0: We've got our little old school radio voices on as we've introduced you to another hit classic from the 90s. Yes, that was Weird Al Yankovic. Of course, before him was a 70s classic, Foreigner, Cold as Ice.
1: Cold as ice.
0: Because we're cold as ice this winter, but it's warming up now as we go into summer.
1: It's spring and not winter.
0: Oh, I knew that. Yes, here at Loving Life 103.1 FM. 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
1: We've got Nightmoves by Bob Seger, which is one of my favourite artists.
0: No, I do love me a little bit of Bob Seger. I like his cover of Nutbush City Limits.
1: Yeah, that's a good one.
0: Because he's just got a little bit more of a growl. Like, there's a difference in the sound of his voice compared to Tina. Her voice is, of course, more feminine, but he has a lot more growl and girt in his voice.

0: face.
1: He does.
0: I know. And then we've got... What's another Bob Seger one?
1: Old Time Rock and Roll. Yes, that's one of his popular ones.
0: Next, after that, we have a little bit of Queen.
1: Bo Rap.
0: Yeah, yo. I like Bohemia, and I like rapping. No, it's Bohemian Rhapsody here on Loving Life 103.1. And we got Song 2 by Song 2. And Survivor by Survivor Burning Heart here on Loving Life 103.1 after those two songs. But we'll talk to you in between. Coming up, Night Moves by Bob Seger here on Loving Life 103.1.

how far off I sat and wondered. Started humming a song from 1962. And it's funny how the night moves.

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0: Freddie Mercury, the guy who died from Queen. Bohemian Rhapsody here on Loving Life 103.1. Hey, Jazz.
1: Yes.
0: Well, look, you're listening to the After School Show.
1: Yes, we are.
0: On the Zazzy, Jazzy, Snazzy, Bazzy, Barry Show.
1: I don't even know who Barry is, but we're adding more people.
0: Yes, if your name's Barry and you want to be a part of the show, no.
1: No, this is only for us.
0: Yeah, it's the Zazzy Jazzy Show. Not the Sound Too Ego Disco. We love it here, serving your community well. You know what I did on the weekend, Jazz?
1: What did you do on the weekend?
0: I went out to volunteer at the Harvest Moon Festival.
1: That's so cool.
0: Awesome festival, awesome vibes, awesome people. And it really brought something into my mind, which I'd been questioning.
1: What have you been questioning?
0: Can the Clarence Valley put on an awesome music festival?
1: We've already got the Jacaranda Festival, but I do see what you mean.
0: Something that's music, local music, just
1: local bands.
0: Local, in general.
1: Local.
0: And going to the Harvest Festival, it really highlighted that, yes, we can.
1: Yes, we can.
0: Yes, we can. We can do our own little music festivals and get away with awesome numbers. They sold out on the weekend, so it was awesome. So not to rant too much, but look, we got two of your favorite songs coming up. You might not know these songs. It's Song 2 by Song 2 by Song 2 and Survivor by Survivor with Burning Heart here on Loving Life 103.1 FM. I've got a burning heart for community. Jazz has got a burning heart for community. And you know what? We love it here in the Loving Life studio. Become a volunteer today. I'm just going to stretch this a bit longer. So, yeah. What do you think, Jazz?
1: I think we need more community out there.
0: We need more community. Let's start something.
1: We should start something.
0: I think if you're... Yeah, there you go. I said think, not think. I think if you've got little to do and you're not got a strong or busy workload on you, I think if you can give back, which is, in my opinion, part of the Australian spirit, is to give back to your local community, then go for it.
1: Exactly.
0: See that roof? I mean, look, if you can touch it, this analogy is not going to work, but try and touch it.
1: But that's going to be hard for me to do.
0: Like, with community goals.
1: Oh, yeah.
0: Anyway, coming up is Song 2 by Song 2, or here on Loving Life 103.1.
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0: All Out of Love by Air Supply here on Loving Life 103.1. And before that was Travelling Wilburys. This is my last show for the holidays because that's for 2 weeks. So I'll see you then. Goodbye. Enjoy some jazzy jams next semester, whatever. Up next, we have Henry's show. Goodbye.
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1: 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The free workshop runs from 10 to midday at Headspace, 59 Duke Street. Participants will prepare a Mexican dish and learn about healthy eating and food safety. 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The Electrify Australia campaign wants more support for households, businesses and farmers to switch to electric equipment. Energy Consumers Australia says regional communities want to make the change but need help. Modelling suggests efficient electric appliances could save households around $2,000 annually. And in local sport, nominations are open for next month's Super Oldies Soccer summer season. School holiday registrations are available each Thursday between 4 and 6 or tomorrow night at Rushforth Park. And that's some of what's making local news and sport today for Wednesday, the 23rd of September.
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And that was Son of a Preacher Man. And hey guys, it's me, Henry, obviously on the Loving Life 103.1 After School Show. And look, it's my last time for the term. And I was sitting there, I was pondering. I was like, what could be the perfect way to end the term? So I was like, Henry's Highlights. So tonight I'll be playing my personal favourite songs out of all the songs that I've played so far this term. Up next, we have You Ever Seen the Rain?

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Local and loving it.

That one appeared in my third one, I'm pretty sure. And I remember talking about its themes, specifically its themes of social upheaval and like a wanting for a better life. Up next, we have a classic. I'm sure you'll know it from a certain car commercial. We have Fleetwood Mac's Go Your Own Way.

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Local and loving it.

And that was Mr. Brightside by The Killers. And look, we all know Mr. Brightside. It's like a karaoke classic. And like, what a fitting like song to put in for my last week. Up next, we have a really, really fitting song. Last year, Spotify rap. I think we all know what Spotify rap is. This song, number one song, it was played 380 times. Are you ready to find out what it was?

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3: Now, you're probably thinking to you guys, 380 times you've listened to Bohemian Rhapsody last year, Henry. 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

0: And that was Bruce Springsteen's Dancing in the Dark. And something I just realized, by the next time I'm hosting this show, I can't play any more dark-related songs or night-related songs because 6 o'clock next term, it's going to be daylight savings. It's not going to be dark over the Clarence Valley. Anyway, up next, after a little promo, we have Wonderwall. And look, everyone knows Wonderwall, and everybody probably has a Wonderwall. So let's go.
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3: So let's move from the garden just a little closer to the kitchen. Herbs are probably one of the easiest ways to start growing food because you don't need much room. And buying those little packets of fresh herbs can become surprisingly expensive. Parsley, chives, mint, rosemary, thyme, basil. As our weather warms, grow the things you actually cook with. And if someone who says, I kill everything I plant, perhaps herbs are a good place to have another go. A pot near the kitchen where you can actually see it has much better chance of being watered than something that's sort of forgotten behind the garden shed. Although, a warning about mint. Mint is enthusiastic. I don't prefer it in a contained pot, so people think I'm crazy when I let it roam free. But if you don't have all that much space and you want to protect the remainder of your garden from becoming taken over, maybe contain it in a pot. And then there's another option. Let's bring the garden just a little bit closer to the kitchen. And if you haven't had the chance to grow anything with us yet this spring, herbs might be the easiest place to start because they are useful. And I know that's becoming a bit of a theme, isn't it? I mean, I'm not terribly interested in telling you to grow something simply because I say you should. I want you to grow things that we're actually going to walk outside and pick and use, and that they're handy for us and we have a fun time doing. Parsley, chives, thyme, rosemary, mint and basil as the weather warms up. Think about what you're actually going to be cooking with. If you're regularly buying those little packets of fresh herbs from the shops, that's probably a really good indication of what deserves a pot near your kitchen. And I know that many of us will say, but I kill every plant that I try to grow. Don't give up just yet, because sometimes the problem isn't that you're bad at gardening. Sometimes we put a little pot of something convenient in a terribly inconvenient spot and we forget it exists and discover it a few weeks later looking rather horrible. But putting herbs somewhere where you'll see them near the kitchen door is perfect for me. I walk past, I noticed, I remember to water them, and importantly, I actually use them. I'll snip them and it keeps the plant nice and healthy and vibrant. Now, mint is a special one. You'll often hear the advice that mint should be grown in a pot because it spreads. And that is very good advice, but I don't follow it. I quite like my mint sort of wandering around the garden. I like my different varieties of peppermint, spearmint, chocolate mint. I love to sort of feel like I'm foraging in my own yard, but there's something nice about brushing past it and getting that beautiful smell, and I'm perfectly happy for it to fill some of those spaces. Same with lemon balm. It's just beautiful, especially when you mow it. Oh, the aroma. But that is just me. If you're a person who sort of likes that order and every plant to remain precisely where you put it, put your mint in a pot. Otherwise, you might spend the next decade removing it from the places you have absolutely no idea of planting it in. And that's part of gardening too, deciding how much control you actually want. I like a wild garden. I love it. But herbs don't necessarily need a traditional garden at all. And you can have pots on a balcony or a sunny windowsill. And there are those fancy indoor hydroponic herb gardens now with their own built-in grow lights. So you've probably seen those. You fill the reservoir, add a little water and growing pods and turn on the light, and suddenly there's a tiny futuristic garden sitting on the kitchen bench. Do you need one? Absolutely not. But they're fun. Could be a nice Christmas gift. A few pots can do the job just as well. But if you don't have a suitable outdoor space, and if you're someone who loves gadgets, and they're an interesting option. And Christmas isn't that far away, so maybe you can put it on the list. Now, if we've grown all these herbs, we'd better actually eat them. So today's recipe is a fresh herb and lemon chicken. Grab whatever fresh herbs you have. Don't feel like you need five different varieties. Parsley and rosemary are beautiful. Thyme and chives, that's fine. Whatever you have growing. Chop up a good handful and mix it with crushed garlic, the zest and juice of a lemon, a little bit of olive oil, salt and pepper, then rub that all over your chicken thighs or breasts and either cook them in a frying pan or bake them until they're golden and cooked through completely. You can also use fish if you choose that instead. Serve with rice, roast vegetables, or a big spring salad. And if you've got leftovers, slice up the chicken for sandwiches or wraps for tomorrow. Simple food, but those few herbs make an enormous difference. And that's why I think there's such a good first step in growing food. You don't need the entire garden straight away. You don't need a farm. You don't need everything to be particular. You don't even need to be particularly good at gardening. Start with one herb that you actually use often. Put it somewhere you'll see it. Pick from it. Cook with it. And if it's mint and you do decide to let it loose like I do, well, we can compare notes.
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0: 2 weeks without great music taste like mine. I don't know how you guys are going to do it, but here on Loving Life 103.1, I will be back. And I just want to put out there, I want to congratulate the class of 2026, which graduate on Friday. To those who want to strive to become veterinarians or PE teachers, or even the humblest of students who want to go for Prime Minister, I wish you all good luck. And you know what? This one goes to my biggest fans, my Pop, mainly because my phone died. So I hope you're listening, Pop. My phone's dead and I finish really soon. So I hope you're coming to pick you up. And I know you're like, I'm coming, wait for me. And look, I'm not going anywhere. It's 7 o'clock at night. I don't have better places to be. But anyway, I'll see you guys all next term.
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10: 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I'm your host, Gavin Livermore. It's great having you in the studio with me yet again for another 3 hours of 80s this week. Well, I had promised to bring you the full edit of the Live Aid from 1985. Having a few technical difficulties on that one, I will get it to air for you as soon as I can. But as a fill, let's get back and do a full show of 1985. Well, full show. Okay, there's a couple of diversions. There's an album anniversary release from Billy Idol. David Byrne's touring Australia shortly. There's some double plays in there as well. But hey, let's get straight into it. Celebrating 1985 this week, Simple Minds, This Is Alive and Kicking, the Essential 80s Radio Show.

0: Australian group Models with Barbados. Also there, Divinals with the late Chrissy Amphlett up front and Good Die Young. Plenty of Australians in this week's show, actually. Make sure you stick around for the entire gig. Heading back in the next half hour, we've got some more Australian artists, as well as Loverboy and Tears for Fears.
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0: 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As we continue celebrating 1985 this week, this is Tears for Fears from the UK with Head Over Heels.

celebrating 1985. That's Australia's Vita Beats, who are brother and sister duo from Sydney. That's with Boombox. And now, Loverboy, loving every minute, the Essential 80s Radio Show.

0: About to kick off a UK and a US tour. That's Howard Jones and Life in One Day. Australia's Uncanny X-Men there as well. With Still Waiting. We're still waiting for 1985 to happen. Don't worry, there's plenty of it this week as we celebrate 1985. Coming back next hour, let's see, Phil Collins is in there, as well as Mary Jane Girls.
1: Get ready for three huge days of horses, cattle and top-class camp drafting action. The legendary Copmanhurst Camp Draft is back this Friday to Sunday at the Copmanhurst Recreational Grounds. Running since 1957, it's one of the Clarence Valley's longest-running sporting events, bringing competitors from across New South Wales and Queensland together for a massive weekend of competition, country spirit and great entertainment. So mark the calendar and head to Copmanhurst for three big days of camp drafting action starting this Friday. 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

0: ready for three huge days of horses, cattle and top-class camp drafting action. The legendary Copmanhurst Camp Draft is back this Friday to Sunday at the Copmanhurst Recreational Grounds. Running since 1957, it's one of the Clarence Valley's longest-running sporting events, bringing competitors from across New South Wales and Queensland together for a massive weekend of competition, country spirit and great entertainment. So mark the calendar and head to Copmanhurst for three big days of camp drafting action starting this Friday. Proudly supported by Ray White TKG, Green Brothers Blacksmiths, Conroy Timber Harvesting, Pullens Produce, Donovan Livestock and Property, and the Clarence Valley's Loving Life 103.1.
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10: 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I'm your host, Gavin Livermore. As we continue celebrating 1985 this week, from Australian band I'm Talking, this is Love Don't Live Here Anymore from their 1986 album, Bear Witness.

That's Phil Collins from his album No Jacket Required, celebrating 1985 with Take Me Home. 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This is Life's a Gamble, the Essential 80s radio show.

0: Heart, Never Surrender, 1985. Returning back shortly, we've got a double play, one of our first sets of double plays coming up. Also in there, John Fogerty and David Lee Roth.
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0: Thanks for staying with us with this week's Essential 80s Radio Show, celebrating 1985, the first of our double plays featuring in this week's show, Australian group Icehouse. This is Dusty Pages.

unexplainable. They thought they were headed for fun in the sun. Not quite. These visitors are trying to go home again. But where they're headed is another dimension entirely. One of wonder and imagination.

David Lee Roth with some of his solo work from 1985. That's California Girls. And now from Creedence Clearwater Revival, this is John Fogerty and Old Man Down the Road, the Essential 80s Radio Show.

0: Eurythmics, that sex crime from the movie 1984, which was also an adaptation of the book as well. Australian group models with cold fever. Stay with us. This week's Essential 80s radio show continues. We've still got another hour to go. There's an album anniversary coming up next and some more double plays.
1: Ready for three huge days of horses, cattle and top-class camp drafting action. The legendary Copmanhurst Camp Draft is back this Friday to Sunday at the Copmanhurst Recreational Grounds. Running since 1957, it's one of the Clarence Valley's longest-running sporting events, bringing competitors from across New South Wales and Queensland together for a massive weekend of competition, country spirit and great entertainment. So mark the calendar and head to Copmanhurst for three big days of camp drafting action starting this Friday. Proudly supported by Ray White TKG, Green Brothers Blacksmiths, Conroy Timber Harvesting, Pullens Produce, Donovan Livestock and Property, and the Clarence Valley's Loving Life 103.1.

0: ready for three huge days of horses, cattle and top-class camp drafting action. The legendary Copmanhurst Camp Draft is back this Friday to Sunday at the Copmanhurst Recreational Grounds. Running since 1957, it's one of the Clarence Valley's longest-running sporting events, bringing competitors from across New South Wales and Queensland together for a massive weekend of competition, country spirit and great entertainment. So mark the calendar and head to Copmanhurst for three big days of camp drafting action starting this Friday. Proudly supported by Ray White TKG, Green Brothers Blacksmiths, Conroy Timber Harvesting, Pullens Produce, Donovan Livestock and Property, and the Clarence Valley's Loving Life 103.1.
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13: 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I'm your host, Gavin Livermore. As we continue celebrating 1985, well, taking a slight deviation just for the moment. It's this very week of 1982 that UK artist William Broad, you know him better as Billy Idol, released his self-titled debut album. Had a number of great hits on it. Here's one of them. This is White Wedding.

0: of our double plays with this week's Essential Ladies Radio Show, Eurogliders. We can't wait to see you, and we will together. Stay with us. Another half hour to go. Some more double plays coming up. Kids in the Kitchen getting us started next half hour.
1: Get ready for three huge days of horses, cattle and top-class camp drafting action. The legendary Copmanhurst Camp Draft is back this Friday to Sunday at the Copmanhurst Recreational Grounds. Running since 1957, it's one of the Clarence Valley's longest-running sporting events, bringing competitors from across New South Wales and Queensland together for a massive weekend of competition, country spirit and great entertainment. So mark the calendar and head to Copmanhurst for three big days of camp drafting action starting this Friday. 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
0: Thanks for staying with us with this week's Essential Ladies Radio Show. As we continue with the last half hour, Kids in the Kitchen, to take us back to 1985 with our 1985 special this week. This is Something That You Said.

And wrapping up this week's show, Australia's Pseudo Echo with Brian Kenham up front. That's from the Love and Adventure album, 1985, with Don't Go. The Hooters there as well with And We Dance. Actually, talking about Pseudo Echo, well, they're back on their Love and Adventure tour yet again. Another adaptation of it, another tour of Australia. Thanks for tuning in for this week's Essential 80s Radio Show. I'm your host, Gavin Livermore. Look forward to seeing you right here again next week with your local station as we tack back with some more hits from the 1980s. Have a great week ahead. I'll

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0: Get ready for three huge days of horses, cattle and top-class camp drafting action. The legendary Copmanhurst Camp Draft is back this Friday to Sunday at the Copmanhurst Recreational Grounds. Running since 1957, it's one of the Clarence Valley's longest-running sporting events, bringing competitors from across New South Wales and Queensland together for a massive weekend of competition, country spirit and great entertainment. So mark the calendar and head to Copmanhurst for three big days of camp drafting action starting this Friday. 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

0: counting down from 20 to 1. This is the Country Music Countdown, right across Australia with The Duck. 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
1: G'day and welcome to the latest edition of the Country Music Countdown. 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Plus, I'll run through the Australian ARIA Country album charts for you. I'll spin a couple of tunes from my playlist as well. In the meantime, though, Stella Lefty kicks off the countdown this week at number 20 with the track Boss

0: number 18.
1: I've been trying to open up your eyes. Mm-mm. I've said it, but you don't get it.

0: think of me.
1: And at number 18, that was Dasher with the track Memo. We also played 902180 by Tyler Hubbard at 19, and we kicked off the countdown this week with Stella Lefty's hit Boston. The Country Music Countdown is rebroadcast right around the country on your weekend wireless. We certainly do hope that you are enjoying your country music fix right around the country. 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
3: 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I played this one a few weeks ago. I love this version. It's actually the original. It's by the Dingoes, and the song is called Way Out West.

0: Geez, that's a great version, isn't it? I absolutely love the harmonica playing in that one. Way Out West by, of course, the Dingoes. The Country Music Countdown, right across the country we go. A break and back with more.
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0: going from 17 into 15 this week. That was Me For Me by Kaylee Bell. We also played Hands Up by Jelly Roll at 16. And earlier at number 17, we played that track by Jason Aldean, Don't Tell On Me. The Country Music Countdown is rebroadcast right around the country, of course, on your weekend wireless. We certainly do trust you are enjoying your country music fix on your weekend. Now, what about this place? Blue Lagoon Beach Resort on the shores of Shelley Beach on the New South Wales Central Coast has been creating family holidays and summer memories since the 1960s. Nestled in bushland with the beach right at your doorstep, geez, the beach weather's coming, isn't it? Your holiday will begin the moment you step out of the car. This is the place we go to. We love it there. You'll love it there too. We have our big annual weekend there too. Geez, some turned up this year, and there'll be plenty already asking me what's happening next year. This is the only holiday park on the central coast of New South Wales with an absolute beachfront location. We love this place. Blue Lagoon Beach Resort offers a huge range of accommodation options to suit everybody and, of course, every budget. 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

0: And from 14 up to 12 this week, that was Coe Wetzel and Ella Langley with the track Jaded. We also played What Are the Odds by Brad Cox at number 13. And earlier at 14, Drake Milligan's hit. We spun that one for you. Old Flames, Old Whiskey. You're tuned into the Country Music Countdown right around the country. We'll take a quick break and continue to count down right after this.
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0: 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It's time now to take a look at this week's country album charts for you. And at number 20, it's Kingswood with the album Midnight Mavericks. Suburban Girl by Amber Lawrence sits at number 19 this week. Slim Dusty with the album Gone Truckin's at 18. Sitting at number 17, it's Morgan Evans with the album Still Town. Who You Are by Rachel Fahm sits at 16. At 15, it's Hayley Jensen with the album Country Soul. Endemic Intelligence in Multiple Dimensions by Brad Cox, been in the charts now for 48 weeks. It's at 14. At number 13, it's the Wolf Brothers with Australia Made. At number 12, it's Through the Haze, a great album by Becky Cole. And at number 11, it's been in the countdown now for 77 weeks. Can you believe it? It's by the Wiggles and it's called Wiggle Up, Giddy Up. We'll run through the top 10 albums for you the next hour right here on the Country Music Countdown.

0: And at number 11, that was the sounds of Riley Green with that track, Think As You're Drunk. Gee, I love that title. Anyway, that is the first hour of the countdown come and gone. Next hour, we'll continue counting down to number one. We'll run through the top 10 ARIA country album charts for you, and I'll play another one from my playlist as well. In the meantime, though, we'll take a break, we'll take some news, and we'll come back with that second hour shortly. You are with The Duck, and you're listening to the Country Music Countdown right across Australia.
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0: it's back to the Country Music Countdown right across Australia with The Duck. 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
1: 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This hour we'll continue counting down to number one. I'll run through this week's top 10 Australian country albums for you and we'll play another track from my playlist as well. 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

0: And dropping four spots to number eight this week, that was Tucker Wetmore with the track Who Told You That. We also played Kingdom of Fear by Cameron Whitcomb at nine. And earlier at number 10, we played that fantastic song by Lainey Wilson and John Mayer, Phone Keys Wallet. 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
0: The Country Music Countdown, your country music fix right around the country. Well, it's time for us to spin one from my personal playlist again, and I only recently added this one to the list, and I've got to tell you, there's a stack of songs on there as well, but this one's a beauty. I love this song. It's by Ella Langley, and it's called Hungover. Whoa.

0: Gee, she's got a voice, doesn't she? And I love that song, especially the title. That was, of course, Ella Langley with the track Hungover. We'll continue counting down after the break. You are with The Duck. This is the Country Music Countdown right across Australia.
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0: And from 7 into 5 this week, that was Cody Johnson featuring Luke Combs with Shoot the Bull. We also spun What You Want by Vincent Mason at number 6. And earlier at number 7, we played Taylor Swift's hit, I Knew It, I Knew You. The Country Music Countdown right around the country we go. Now, I told you about this earlier, the Oz Off-Road Caravans. 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Multiple internal layouts and designs, whether you're a couple or you've got a family, there is a caravan for you. 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

0: weekend at number two again this week. That was Morgan Wallen with Been By Now. We also spun Take Me Back by James Johnston, which jumped a heap of spots this week at number three. And earlier at four, we played Shabuzi's track, Cowgirl. You're tuned in to your country music fix right around the country. A break and back with more.
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0: On the Country Music Countdown right now, it's time to take a look at this week's top 10 country albums across Australia. And at number 10 this week, it's Pinky Beecroft with the album Lonesome Wolf. Gooseneck Party by Wade Foster sits at 9. Sitting at number 8 this week, it's Max Geiger with Walk a Straight Line. Where You'll Find Me by James Johnston. Been in the charts now for 54 weeks. It's at 7. At number 6, The Forest to the Sea by Sunday Lemonade. At number 5 this week, it's a new one by Brittany Elise, Backroad Story. Sitting at number 4, Flow State by Keith Urban. It's a great album too. Made for This by Casey Barnes. It's at number 3. At number 2, another new one, this time by Queenie. The album's called Pleasance. And the number 1 album across Australia this week is by Wade Foster. And the album's called The Aftermath. Well, it's time now to spin the number 1 country music song across Australia this week. It's by Casey Musgraves and the song is called Mexico Honey.

0: Well, that's a wrap on this week's edition of the Country Music Countdown. Just before we go, a big thank you to all the feedback we received through the week for our Dolly Parton tribute last week. 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A big thank you to Liam, our studio producer, for putting the show together for us each week. A big thank you to our network stations for your continued support of this show. But most importantly, thank you to you for listening. We will be back with another edition of the Country Music Countdown next week. We will see you then.
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0: 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All right.
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0: Get ready for three huge days of horses, cattle and top-class camp drafting action. The legendary Copmanhurst Camp Draft is back from tomorrow until Sunday at the Copmanhurst Recreational Grounds. Running since 1957, it's one of the Clarence Valley's longest-running sporting events, bringing competitors from across New South Wales and Queensland together for a massive weekend of competition, country spirit and great entertainment. So mark the calendar and head to Copmanhurst for three big days of camp drafting action starting tomorrow. 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
4: 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Labor's tax increases are making it harder for all of us. There have been 15 interest rate rises under Labor. The average mortgage holder is $30,000 a year worse off. Power prices are up, food prices are up. 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

0: ready for three huge days of horses, cattle and top-class camp drafting action. The legendary Copmanhurst Camp Draft is back from tomorrow until Sunday at the Copmanhurst Recreational Grounds. Running since 1957, it's one of the Clarence Valley's longest-running sporting events, bringing competitors from across New South Wales and Queensland together for a massive weekend of competition, country spirit and great entertainment. So mark the calendar and head to Copmanhurst for three big days of camp drafting action starting tomorrow. 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

0: Get ready for three huge days of horses, cattle and top-class camp drafting action. The legendary Copmanhurst Camp Draft is back from tomorrow until Sunday at the Copmanhurst Recreational Grounds. Running since 1957, it's one of the Clarence Valley's longest-running sporting events, bringing competitors from across New South Wales and Queensland together for a massive weekend of competition, country spirit and great entertainment. So mark the calendar and head to Copmanhurst for three big days of camp drafting action starting tomorrow. 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

0: Get ready for three huge days of horses, cattle and top-class camp drafting action. The legendary Copmanhurst Camp Draft is back from tomorrow until Sunday at the Copmanhurst Recreational Grounds. Running since 1957, it's one of the Clarence Valley's longest-running sporting events, bringing competitors from across New South Wales and Queensland together for a massive weekend of competition, country spirit and great entertainment. So mark the calendar and head to Copmanhurst for three big days of camp drafting action starting tomorrow. 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
1: Clarence Valley Council has terminated the contract of General Manager Laura Black with immediate effect following an extraordinary meeting yesterday. Councillors met behind closed doors in Maclean to consider Ms. Black's position. The motion before the meeting cited a breakdown in the relationship between the General Manager and a majority of councillors and a loss of trust between the two sides. Ms. Black did not attend the meeting and councillors ultimately voted to terminate her contract. Under the contract, she'll receive 38 weeks' pay, estimated to be around $272,000 plus entitlements. Council's Director of Environment and Planning, Adam Cameron, has been appointed Acting General Manager for 4 weeks. The decision comes less than a week after Council's mayoral election was disrupted by an incorrect procedure during a tied vote between Ray Smith and Peter Johnston. Johnston later resigned from the mayoral position after the error was identified. Deputy Mayor Christy Yeager will remain acting mayor, with councillors expected to deal with a vacant mayoral position either later today or next week. Golfers will tee off in Grafton tomorrow, raising money to help provide vital medical equipment for local children. Westlawn Finance and Insurance is again partnering with Our Kids for the annual charity Grafton Golf Day. Money raised will help purchase equipment for the Children's Ward and Special Care Nursery at the Grafton Base Hospital. Our Kids fundraising coordinator Rebecca Batista says the organisation is focused on helping more children receive the medical care they need closer to home.
2: Set up by a local paediatrician named Dr Ingle, who just saw a need of needing equipment to keep our kids local when needing medical care, and so put it out to the community. And then from there, basically, community lent in and supported, and the money that we raised through donations and functions like the Westlawn Golf Day that's happening on Friday, we buy equipment back on the wards, and we've been able to sort of, spread our wings is a nice way of putting it. And to date, we've purchased, over $3.2 million worth of equipment for our paediatric ward.
1: Loving Life will broadcast live from the Grafton Golf Club tomorrow from 8 a.m. Clarence Valley residents are being encouraged to support cancer research today as part of World Cancer Research Day. 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The money will help provide Australian cancer researchers with technology, equipment and infrastructure needed to improve the prevention, detection and treatment of cancer. World Cancer Research Day is marked globally each year on September 24. ACRF Chief Executive Kerry Stridham says regional and rural communities are among those benefiting from advances in cancer research.
3: Supporting regional and rural Australians is incredibly important because where you live shouldn't determine whether you can benefit from the latest advances in cancer research. People living in regional and remote communities can jump online, so that's acrf.com.au, and it'll take you through the donation portal, which is a trusted way to get your donation to us so that we can do the right thing with it. So we're very active in supporting research that spreads out into rural and remote communities. A great example is we've recently launched a lung cancer screening centre of excellence, which is the world first mobile lung cancer research facility. So obviously in that instance, the goal is to understand how we can detect lung cancer earlier when it's more treatable while reducing some of the barriers created by this distance.
1: Clarence Valley pharmacists are being recognised for their growing role in community healthcare ahead of World Pharmacists Day tomorrow. This year's theme is empowering pharmacists for healthier futures, highlighting the profession's role in providing accessible healthcare. Across communities like Grafton, South Grafton, Maclean and Yamba, pharmacies provide much more than prescription medicines, with services including vaccinations, medication advice and health checks. In New South Wales, appropriately trained pharmacists can also provide treatment for some urinary tract infections and minor skin conditions. The state government this month announced plans to further expand pharmacists' scope, including trials covering ear infections, wound care and some chronic conditions.
0: Loving Life, local sport.
1: Grafton High School's Open Boys hockey team has finished runner-up in New South Wales after a dramatic state final against Farrer Memorial Agricultural High School. The championship match finished nil-all after regular time before Farrer secured the state title in a shootout. Grafton had earlier powered through its state quarter-final 5-0, capping an outstanding run through the New South Wales Combined High Schools competition. And the Iluka Community Mermaid Festival fishing competition is now underway and continues until Saturday, October 3rd. The competition is open to locals and visitors, juniors and experienced anglers, with prizes and trophies on offer. Entries can be made through the Iluka Bait and Tackle Shop. And that's the latest in Loving Life local news and sport. The weather details are next.
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1: And a very good Thursday morning to you. Cloudy today, high chance of showers likely this morning and into the afternoon. Light winds becoming easterly at 15 to 25 kilometres per hour. The UVI today will be high and the fire danger rating moderate. Looking ahead for tomorrow, fine and sunny and 26, 28 degrees and fine for Saturday. Sunday, possible showers late in the afternoon, 29. More showers about on Monday, 25. The same for Tuesday, 23. And late showers Wednesday, it's up at 25. Heading for 24 degrees today. Right now, as you wake up, it's 12 degrees at 7 past 5. And that is the very latest in Loving Life local news, sport and weather. And now you're up to date first at 5 a.m.

Across the Clarence Valley, it's Kickstart Your Day with Damo. 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

Chelsea, absolutely everybody in Elton John's I'm Still Standing. Quarter past five. Good morning to you. I hope you're well this morning. Did you have a good night's sleep? Is it the 11th spoonful? Do you believe in

0: Flashback for you this morning. Do you believe in magic? 17 past 5. Good morning. You are kickstarting your Thursday with Damo for our station sponsors, Harvey Norman in Grafton and McLean. South Grafton, Community Age Care, and of course, Cafe 63 at Grafton Shopping World. Open every day from 5.30 right through till 9 o'clock at night. And don't forget, they've got some new additions to their very extensive menu. So if you're after something a little bit different, Cafe 63, one of our proud station sponsors. Well, of course, overnight we heard the sad news of Rose Tattoo lead singer in Angry Anderson, who passed away. Passed away yesterday at the age of 79. Following a cardiac arrest while, of course, touring with Rose Tattoo in Europe. He'll be remembered, of course, as the frontman for Rose Tattoo. He was born Gary Stephen Anderson in Melbourne the 5th of August 1947 and grew up in Coburg and began performing in the early 70s. He fronted Buster Brown and became the singer of Rose Tattoo when the band came together in Sydney in 1976, 50 years ago. Of course, some of his own personal songs were, of course, the song Suddenly that was played during Scott and Charlene's wedding on Neighbours. It reached number 2 in Australia, number 3 in the UK. And who can forget the 1991 AFL Grand Final when Angry Anderson got onto the ground in a Batmobile-style vehicle before performing Bound for Glory. Rose Tattoo became one of Australia's internationally recognised hard rock bands and were a significant influence on acts including Guns N' Roses. In 2006, Rose Tattoo were inducted into the ARIA Hall of Fame alongside artists including Midnight Oil, The Divinyls, Hell on Ready and, of course, Icehouse. And we'll always remember Little Angry Anderson. Gary Stephen Anderson, born in 1947, passing away on the 21st of September at the age of 79. Coming up this morning, I'm going to be catching up with the co-author of a brand new book called Bondi Terror, The Tragedy, The Courage, The Aftermath. Shari Markson is a presenter on News 24, formerly Sky News. She was on the ground the day that this happened, reporting live. She's also done a documentary for News 24, which I came across on the weekend once again. It was an on-call performance. But she wrote a book as well with Alex Rivkin, and it's called Bondi Terror, The Tragedy, The Courage, The Aftermath. I'll catch up with Alex after 7.30 this morning. Also, the lovely people out there at Coppenhurst, we've got to the big Coppenhurst camp draft coming up this weekend. Starts tomorrow. We'll be out there broadcasting live on Saturday. We'll get more details about that after 7 o'clock this morning. And after 8.30 this morning, we're trying to see if we can catch up with Acting Mayor Christy Yeager following yesterday's marathon extraordinary meeting who decided the fate of General Manager Laura Black. And that fate was decided after more than 3 hours of deliberation, and her contract has been cut.
1: Get ready for three huge days of horses, cattle and top-class camp drafting action. 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

0: 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You are kickstarting your day with Damo. Good morning to you. Thank you for turning on the radio this morning. Good to know that you're on the other end listening to us this morning. We have got some Starship on the way for you and also a Jukebox classic, but first...
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1: Well, the South Grafton Motorcycle Club have got some school holiday junior track days coming up from Monday next week, the 28th of September. Ashley Bates will be holding junior coaching and fun days at the South Grafton Motorcycle Club. Each session will include plenty of track time, skill building, drills, bike control activities, games and challenges, all focused on helping junior riders build confidence, improve their riding, and have a great day as well. If you'd like to get more details, then contact Ashley on 0447 014 429. Happens each day between 10 and 3 for $70 per rider, but there's only 6 spots available each day, and the riders must hold a current Motorcycling Australia licence. Call Ashley from the South Grafton Motorcycle Club, 0447 014 429. 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Or you can drop your details off to us at 91 Fitzroy Street. We're open 10 till 2, Monday to Friday. The Loving Life community calendar made possible by our wonderful station sponsor, the Bendigo Bank, the Better Big Bank in Skinner Street, South Grafton. We're going to check the Loving Life local news headlines for you next. In the meantime, a bit of the Doobie Brothers and listen to the music. 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
1: Clarence Valley Council has terminated the contract of General Manager Laura Black with immediate effect following an extraordinary meeting yesterday. Councillors met behind closed doors in Maclean with a motion citing a breakdown in the relationship between the General Manager and a majority of councillors. Ms Black will receive 38 weeks' pay, estimated to be around $272,000, plus entitlements. Adam Cameron has been appointed Acting General Manager for 4 weeks, while Deputy Mayor Christy Yeager remains Acting Mayor. Golfers will tee off in Grafton tomorrow for the annual Westlawn and Our Kids Charity Golf Day, raising money for medical equipment at the Grafton-based hospital. And in local sport, Grafton High School's Open Boys hockey team has finished state runner-up after losing in a shootout to Farrah Memorial following a nil-all final. And that's some of what's making local news and sport today for Thursday, September 24.
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4: 27 to 6. Good morning to you. Weatherwise today, the Bureau's telling us chance of some showers and a possible thunderstorm. Light winds becoming east at 15 to 25 kilometres per hour. Looking for a top of 24 degrees today. The UVI will be high and the fire danger rating moderate. Right now, though, sitting on 12 degrees across the Clarence Valley. As you kickstart your day with Damo, terrific to have your company with KC and the Sunshine Band. And give it up.

bringing you the very latest in local news and sport from across the Clarence Valley, along with local interviews and a great mix of music. It's Kickstart Your Day with Damo, thanks to station sponsors Harvey Norman and South Grafton Community Aged Care on Loving Life 103.1. 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

0: It is Starship, We Built This City on Rock and Roll at 18 to 6 with Damo this morning. Coming up after 7 o'clock, we'll catch up with Kate from the Copenhurst Camp Draft. That starts tomorrow in Copenhurst. We'll be out there broadcasting live from 8 o'clock on Saturday morning.
1: Get ready for three huge days of horses, cattle and top-class camp drafting action. The legendary Copmanhurst Camp Draft is back from tomorrow until Sunday at the Copmanhurst Recreational Grounds. Running since 1957, it's one of the Clarence Valley's longest-running sporting events, bringing competitors from across New South Wales and Queensland together for a massive weekend of competition, country spirit and great entertainment. So mark the calendar and head to Copmanhurst for three big days of camp drafting action starting tomorrow. 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

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At the top of the hour for you is Eddie Mooney and Take Me Home Tonight, the Clarence Valley's Loving Life 103.1. Good morning.

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The Clarence Valley's Loving Life 103.1 through the Community Radio Plus app, online through lovinglife.fm and, of course, 103.1. No matter where you are listening to us this morning, this is a foggy start to your Thursday, heading for a top of 24 degrees today. Right now, it is sitting on 12.3. This is Kylie Minogue and Love at First Sight. We'll check the Loving Life Community calendar on the way next for you here at Loving Life.

0: 6 to 6, Kylie Minogue and Love at First Sight. Coming up after 7.30 this morning, I'll be catching up with the author of a new book called Bondi Terror, The Tragedy, The Courage, The Aftermath. This book arrived on my desk earlier this week. I've been wanting to catch up with Shari Markson, of course, who is a news presenter with News 24, formerly Sky News. She's written a book with Alex Rifkin about the Bondi Terror. Now, if you remember back to December last year when it all unfolded, Shari was on the ground, one of the first journalists on the ground, bringing the coverage to Sky News. She's also done a documentary for News 24, which happened to be on the telly across the weekend as an encore. Unfortunately, Shari wasn't available this week to chat with, but I did catch up with her co-author in Alex Rifkin, and we're going to do that after 7.30 this morning. It's a very extensive chat. We recorded it yesterday morning, and Alex describes the scene in Bondi. He was there. An amazing story. So we'll talk to him about that after 7.30 this morning here at Loving Life.
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0: Well, the countdown is on. It's just 2 months away. The Art on Bundjalung, returning to celebrate First Nations art, culture and community. It's coming up at Corcoran Park in Grafton from 8 a.m. till 2 p.m. on Saturday, the 21st of November. It's going to be a great day. You can follow along as they start sharing stories on their social media pages, Art on Bundjalung, and they can tell you more details about what it will be all about. 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Arts Northern Rivers is inviting First Nations artists, collectives and food vendors to be part of it. 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It is coming up at Corcoran Park, the 21st of November from 8 a.m. till 2 p.m. And, of course, proudly supported by us here at 103.1. 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
1: Clarence Valley Council has terminated the contract of General Manager Laura Black with immediate effect following an extraordinary meeting yesterday. Councillors met behind closed doors in Maclean to consider Ms. Black's position. The motion before the meeting cited a breakdown in the relationship between the General Manager and a majority of councillors and a loss of trust between the two sides. Ms. Black did not attend the meeting and councillors ultimately voted to terminate her contract. Under the contract, she'll receive 38 weeks' pay, estimated to be around $272,000 plus entitlements. Council's Director of Environment and Planning, Adam Cameron, has been appointed Acting General Manager for 4 weeks. The decision comes less than a week after Council's mayoral election was disrupted by an incorrect procedure during a tied vote between Ray Smith and Peter Johnston. Johnston later resigned from the mayoral position after the error was identified. Deputy Mayor Christy Yeager will remain acting mayor, with councillors expected to deal with a vacant mayoral position either later today or next week. Golfers will tee off in Grafton tomorrow, raising money to help provide vital medical equipment for local children. Westlawn Finance and Insurance is again partnering with Our Kids for the annual charity Grafton Golf Day. Money raised will help purchase equipment for the children's ward and special care nursery at the Grafton Base Hospital. Our Kids fundraising coordinator Rebecca Batista says the organisation is focused on helping more children receive the medical care they need closer to home.
2: Set up by a local paediatrician named Dr Ingle, who just saw a need of needing equipment to keep our kids local when needing medical care, and so put it out to the community. And then from there, basically, community lent in and supported, and the money that we raised through donations and functions like the Westlawn Golf Day that's happening on Friday, we buy equipment back on the wards, and we've been able to sort of, spread our wings is a nice way of putting it. And to date, we've purchased, over $3.2 million worth of equipment for our paediatric ward.
1: Loving Life will broadcast live from the Grafton Golf Club tomorrow from 8 a.m. Clarence Valley residents are being encouraged to support cancer research today as part of World Cancer Research Day. For today only, donations to the Australian Cancer Research Foundation will be matched dollar for dollar by Amgen, up to $50,000. The money will help provide Australian cancer researchers with technology, equipment and infrastructure needed to improve the prevention, detection and treatment of cancer. World Cancer Research Day is marked globally each year on September 24. ACRF Chief Executive Kerry Stridham says regional and rural communities are among those benefiting from advances in cancer research.
3: Supporting regional and rural Australians is incredibly important because where you live shouldn't determine whether you can benefit from the latest advances in cancer research. People living in regional and remote communities can jump online, so that's acrf.com.au, and it'll take you through the donation portal, which is a trusted way to get your donation to us so that we can do the right thing with it. So we're very active in supporting research that spreads out into rural and remote communities. A great example is we've recently launched a lung cancer screening centre of excellence, which is the world's first mobile lung cancer research facility. So obviously in that instance, the goal is to understand how we can detect lung cancer earlier when it's more treatable while reducing some of the barriers created by this distance.
1: Clarence Valley pharmacists are being recognised for their growing role in community healthcare ahead of World Pharmacists Day tomorrow. This year's theme is empowering pharmacists for healthier futures, highlighting the profession's role in providing accessible healthcare. Across communities like Grafton, South Grafton, Maclean and Yamba, pharmacies provide much more than prescription medicines, with services including vaccinations, medication advice and health checks. In New South Wales, appropriately trained pharmacists can also provide treatment for some urinary tract infections and minor skin conditions. The state government this month announced plans to further expand pharmacists' scope, including trials covering ear infections, wound care and some chronic conditions.
0: Loving Life, local sport.
1: Grafton High School's open boys hockey team has finished runner-up in New South Wales after a dramatic state final against Farrer Memorial Agricultural High School. The championship match finished nil-all after regular time before Farrer secured the state title in a shootout. Grafton had earlier powered through its state quarter final 5-0, capping an outstanding run through the New South Wales combined high schools competition. And the Iluka Community Mermaid Festival fishing competition is now underway and continues until Saturday, October 3rd. The competition is open to locals and visitors, juniors and experienced anglers, with prizes and trophies on offer. Entries can be made through the Iluka Bait and Tackle Shop. And that's the latest in Loving Life local news and sport. The weather details are next.
4: Get ready for three huge days of horses, cattle and top-class camp drafting action. The legendary Copmanhurst Camp Draft is back from tomorrow until Sunday at the Copmanhurst Recreational Grounds. Running since 1957, it's one of the Clarence Valley's longest-running sporting events, bringing competitors from across New South Wales and Queensland together for a massive weekend of competition, country spirit and great entertainment. So mark the calendar and head to Copmanhurst for three big days of camp drafting action starting tomorrow. 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
1: Cloudy with a high chance of showers today, likely this morning and throughout the afternoon, with light winds becoming easterly at 15 to 25 kilometres per hour. Heading for a top at 24 today. The UVI will be high and the fire danger rating moderate. Looking ahead for the weekend for the Copmanhurst Camp Draft, fine and sunny tomorrow, 26, 28 and fine for Saturday. Late showers Sunday, 29. Possible showers on Monday, 25. Rain about Tuesday, 23. And late showers Wednesday, 25. Heading for 24 today, right now sitting on 12.5, 7 minutes past 6, and that is the latest in Loving Life, local news, sport and weather. 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

6, the Clarence Valley's Loving Life, 103.1. Terrific to have you coming for our Thursday morning. Coming up after 7 o'clock, we'll catch up with Kate from the Coppenhurst Campdraft. They get underway tomorrow out there at beautiful Coppenhurst. We'll be there on Saturday broadcasting live from 8 a.m. In the meantime, a bit of Tina Arena. This is Chains. The Clarence Valley is a Loving Life, 103.1 through the Community Radio Plus app and online through lovinglife.fm. 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

0: Quarter past six, Tina Arena and Chains. As you kickstart your date with Damo for our wonderful station sponsors, Harvey Norman in Grafton and McLean, South Grafton Community Aged Care, and of course, Cafe 63. Hey, did you know the Clarence Valley Country Musteries are fast approaching? 29th of October to the 1st of November. It brings so many people into the Clarence Valley. It's a fantastic event. We've been out there for the last couple of years. Of course, Pete Johnston and myself were out there for a couple of years. And last year, the lovely Jane Burley and myself were out there broadcasting in the Grasshopper. And we're back there again this year. Now, it sort of happens around Jacaranda time, which is a great thing for the Country Muster, but also for Jacaranda, because it's bringing more people in. Now, it's happening from the 29th of October to the 1st of November. Of course, there's camping sites available, but if you're a day tripper and you'd like to go out and see some great Australian traditional music, then you can get day tickets. Two Tone Pony are performing for one night only. They'll be performing on the 31st of October, of course, fronted by David Kirkpatrick, the son of Slim Dusty. Plenty of great songs to be performed there, and loads of other great Australian country music artists, including Lindsay Waddington, one of our good friends. And I think Pete might be getting up on stage as well. Looking forward to catching up with him again. So make sure you get your tickets. They're available through the website cvcmuster.com.au. The 29th of October to the 1st of November. It's going to be a busy, busy time. And, of course, we'll be out there broadcasting live on the Friday and the Saturday, because it is proudly supported by your community radio station, the Clarence Valley's Loving Life, 103.1, 17 past 6.
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6: 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I'm here to report Australia's best ever summer of safety with zero child drownings. 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

0: The Moving Pictures. What About Me? 23 past 6 as you kickstart your day with Damo. Terrific to have you company this morning. Well, of course, we had the news yesterday, a massive extraordinary meeting of Clarence Valley Council to discuss the future of General Manager Laura Black. That decision was made yesterday after much debate in a confidential session of an extraordinary meeting. We'll get the details of what is allowed to be actually spoken about with Acting Mayor, Christy Yeager this morning after 8:30.
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0: Well, I'll tell you what, there is so much happening around the Clarence Valley at the moment. So many great events that are coming up and lots of opportunities too to get along and support. 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
1: Golfers will hit the fairways in Grafton tomorrow to raise money for sick and injured children. Westlawn Finance and Insurance is again partnering with Our Kids for the annual Grafton Golf Day, with funds helping purchase equipment for the children's ward and special care nursery at the Grafton Base Hospital. Loving Life will broadcast live from the golf club from 8 o'clock tomorrow morning. Clarence Valley Council is meanwhile without a permanent general manager after councillors terminated Laura Black's contract yesterday. She'll receive an estimated $272,000 for 38 weeks' pay, plus entitlements. Adam Cameron is acting general manager for the next 4 weeks. And in local sport, the Iluka Community Mermaid Festival fishing competition is now underway, with locals and visitors able to enter through Iluka Bait and Tackle until October 3rd. That's some of what's making local news and sport today for Thursday, the 24th of September.
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1: And a very good Thursday morning to you. The Bureau says cloudy today, patchy morning fog in the north, high chance of showers likely this afternoon and into the evening, and winds from the east at 15 to 25 kilometres an hour. The UVI today will be high and the fire danger rating moderate, heading for a top of 24. Outlook for tomorrow, fine and sunny and 26, Saturday fine and 28, and Sunday late showers and 29. 24 degrees expected today, right now sitting on 14. It's 27 to 7, and that is the latest in local news, sport and weather.
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1998, in 2026, it is known as The Chicks. Wide Open Spaces, as we play the best songs of all time to get you moving on a brand new day. Bit of a foggy start to the day. Please make sure you take it easy on the roads. Watch out for those kangaroos. And it might be a little bit wet as well. 23 to 7. After 7 o'clock this morning, Kate will join us from the Coppinus Camp Draft as they get ready for a big weekend. In the meantime, this is Sister Sledge, and we are family. The Clarence Valley's Loving Life 103.1, live, local, and loving it.

0: 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And one of our family here at Loving Life is having a birthday today. Not sure if you'll be up listening at this time of the morning, but young Liam, who does the Tuesday after school show. Liam came to us, must have been when he was nine. Would that be right, Hayley? When he was nine, he came and started doing his own radio program. Today, he turns 11. Can you believe that? Young Liam, happy 11th birthday, my friend. I hope you have a wonderful birthday today. I hope you get spoiled by mum and dad and your big brother and all your family. And hope you have a great day. And school holidays are just around the corner. And I reckon we need to have a 10-pin bowling challenge. What do you reckon, Liam? We'll get all the after-school kids together and we'll do that during the school holidays. All right, you keep me to that and leave it with me. I'm sure that we'll be able to beat Coach G. Don't you reckon? Absolutely. Happy birthday, Liam.
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Don't forget, coming up tomorrow night from 6, he's back in the studio, Coach G and Sport Talk. 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

The Hunters and Collectors, the Holy Grail. The Clarence Valley's Loving Life, 103.1, 6 minutes away from our local news at 7 o'clock. The other side of that, Kate from Copperhouse Cantrop will join us on the line. And later on this morning, we'll catch up with the author of the book, Bondi Terror. In the meantime, Faith Hill and Loving Life,

Married to Tim McGraw. She's an artist in her own right. That is Faith Hill. And this Kiss here at Loving Life 103.1. Here at the Goo Goo Dolls, we head towards the news at 7. This is Slide.

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1: Clarence Valley Council has terminated the contract of General Manager Laura Black with immediate effect following an extraordinary meeting yesterday. Councillors met behind closed doors in Maclean to consider Ms. Black's position. The motion before the meeting cited a breakdown in the relationship between the General Manager and a majority of councillors and a loss of trust between the two sides. Ms. Black did not attend the meeting and councillors ultimately voted to terminate her contract. Under the contract, she'll receive 38 weeks' pay, estimated to be around $272,000 plus entitlements. Council's Director of Environment and Planning, Adam Cameron, has been appointed Acting General Manager for 4 weeks. The decision comes less than a week after Council's mayoral election was disrupted by an incorrect procedure during a tied vote between Ray Smith and Peter Johnston. Johnston later resigned from the mayoral position after the error was identified. Deputy Mayor Christy Yeager will remain acting mayor, with councillors expected to deal with a vacant mayoral position either later today or next week. Golfers will tee off in Grafton tomorrow, raising money to help provide vital medical equipment for local children. Westlawn Finance and Insurance is again partnering with Our Kids for the annual charity Grafton Golf Day. Money raised will help purchase equipment for the children's ward and special care nursery at the Grafton Base Hospital. Our Kids fundraising coordinator Rebecca Batista says the organisation is focused on helping more children receive the medical care they need closer to home.
2: Set up by a local paediatrician named Dr Ingle, who just saw a need of needing equipment to keep our kids local when needing medical care, and so put it out to the community. And then from there, basically, community lent in and supported, and the money that we raised through donations and functions like the Westlawn Golf Day that's happening on Friday, we buy equipment back on the wards, and we've been able to sort of, spread our wings is a nice way of putting it. And to date, we've purchased, over $3.2 million worth of equipment for our paediatric ward.
1: Loving Life will broadcast live from the Grafton Golf Club tomorrow from 8 a.m. Clarence Valley residents are being encouraged to support cancer research today as part of World Cancer Research Day. For today only, donations to the Australian Cancer Research Foundation will be matched dollar for dollar by Amgen, up to $50,000. The money will help provide Australian cancer researchers with technology, equipment and infrastructure needed to improve the prevention, detection and treatment of cancer. World Cancer Research Day is marked globally each year on September 24. ACRF Chief Executive Kerry Stridham says regional and rural communities are among those benefiting from advances in cancer research.
3: Supporting regional and rural Australians is incredibly important because where you live shouldn't determine whether you can benefit from the latest advances in cancer research. People living in regional and remote communities can jump online, so that's acrf.com.au, and it'll take you through the donation portal, which is a trusted way to get your donation to us so that we can do the right thing with it. So we're very active in supporting research that spreads out into rural and remote communities. A great example is we've recently launched a lung cancer screening centre of excellence, which is the world's first mobile lung cancer research facility. So obviously in that instance, the goal is to understand how we can detect lung cancer earlier when it's more treatable while reducing some of the barriers created by this distance.
1: Clarence Valley pharmacists are being recognised for their growing role in community healthcare ahead of World Pharmacists Day tomorrow. This year's theme is empowering pharmacists for healthier futures, highlighting the profession's role in providing accessible healthcare. Across communities like Grafton, South Grafton, Maclean and Yamba, pharmacies provide much more than prescription medicines, with services including vaccinations, medication advice and health checks. In New South Wales, appropriately trained pharmacists can also provide treatment for some urinary tract infections and minor skin conditions. The state government this month announced plans to further expand pharmacists' scope, including trials covering ear infections, wound care and some chronic conditions.
0: Loving Life, local sport.
1: Grafton High School's open boys hockey team has finished runner-up in New South Wales after a dramatic state final against Farrer Memorial Agricultural High School. The championship match finished nil-all after regular time before Farrer secured the state title in a shootout. Grafton had earlier powered through its state quarter-final 5-0, capping an outstanding run through the New South Wales combined high schools competition. And the Iluka Community Mermaid Festival fishing competition is now underway and continues until Saturday, October 3rd. The competition is open to locals and visitors, juniors and experienced anglers, with prizes and trophies on offer. Interest can be made through the Iluka Bait and Tackle Shop. And that's the latest in Loving Life local news and sport. The weather details are next.
4: Get ready for three huge days of horses, cattle and top-class camp drafting action. The legendary Copmanhurst Camp Draft is back from tomorrow until Sunday at the Copmanhurst Recreational Grounds. Running since 1957, it's one of the Clarence Valley's longest-running sporting events, bringing competitors from across New South Wales and Queensland together for a massive weekend of competition, country spirit and great entertainment. So mark the calendar and head to Copmanhurst for three big days of camp drafting action starting tomorrow. 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
1: Patchy morning fog in the north, high chance of showers elsewhere and winds from the east at 15 to 25 kilometres per hour. The fire danger rating today will be moderate and the UVI will be high. Looking ahead for the weekend for the Copmanhurst Camp Drafts, fine and sunny conditions. And not so hot either. 26 tomorrow, 28 Saturday, 29 with late showers on Sunday. Then next week, possible showers on Monday, 25, 23 and rain on Tuesday and Wednesday, late showers and 25. Heading for 24 degrees today, right now sitting on 15, 8 minutes past 7. And that is the latest in Loving Life, local news, sport and weather.

0: A bit of Phil Collins and You Can't Hurry Love here at 103.1, your community radio station right across the Clarence Valley, also through the Community Radio Plus app and online through lovinglife.fm. Well, one of the Clarence Valley's great country traditions returns this weekend with the Commonhurst Camp Draft taking over the Commonhurst Recreation Grounds from tomorrow right through until Sunday. Now, can you believe the event dates back to 1957. And once again, there'll be three big days of horses, cattle and camp drafting, along with plenty happening away from the competition as well. I'm pleased to say the lovely Kate is on the phone to tell us more about the Commonhurst Camp Draft. Good morning to you.
1: Morning, Jamie. How are you?
0: Look, terrific. How are the preparations going for this weekend?
1: Slowly but surely. We're getting there slowly.
0: Now, for someone who hasn't been to a camp draft before, can you explain in simple terms what camp drafting actually involves and what spectators are watching for?
1: So camp drafting dates right back to years and years ago when the old stockmen used to cut cattle out of a mob, whether they were drafting out fats to go to sale or whether they were drafting out culls or whatever it may be. They draft one off the mob and take it away, and that's represented in the cutout yard. Our competitors select a beast from the mob. They do a cutout in our cutout yard, and they come outside and they do two pegs and a gate. So it's basically a figure eight and then round to their gate in a cloverleaf pattern. And they're judged on how well they handle that beast. They get certain points for course, and they get certain points for horsework and points for their cutout. So it's a real skill for horses and competitors alike. So
0: the actual Commonhurst Camp Draft has been running for 70 years. So 1957 is when it first started. What's the event that keeps on getting people going back to the event every year?
1: Oh, look, Damo, it's a really good environment out here. We're pretty casual. We're pretty easy to get along with. And people know that they can come here and chase good cattle and have a good weekend with a bit of fun. And yeah, we're all here for the same reasons, and it's just a good weekend out.
0: Now, the competition starts at 9 o'clock tomorrow morning. What are some of the events?
1: 7, actually.
0: 7 o'clock tomorrow?
1: Yeah, wow. We're going to start a bit earlier. We've got a few entries to get through, so we're going to start a bit earlier at 7.
0: So yeah. What are some of the events people should want to go out and see tomorrow?
1: So tomorrow we're running the maiden and the maiden final. We'll start at 7 with the maiden. We'll go on then with the maiden final, and then we'll make a start on our novice. We're hoping to get through 100 or a bit better novice runs if we can, and then we'll complete that novice on Saturday morning.
0: And what time does it start on Saturday?
1: 6:30.
0: Wow. You don't like sleepings out there, do you?
1: We're not much good with it, no.
0: And what does Sunday bring for us?
1: Sunday, we've had a bit of a program change. We were starting our ladies on Saturday afternoon. We're now going to run our ladies on Sunday and bring our juvenile forward to Saturday afternoon. Our judge of the ladies is drought stricken at the moment and doing it a bit tough, so he needs to be here just for the one day so he can feed his cows. So Sunday morning we'll start with the junior and the mini draft, and then we'll go on to the ladies and the finals and then the encouragement.
0: And, of course, once the horses sort of go to bed late in the afternoon, you've got some good things happening on Friday and Saturday night to keep you going?
1: Yeah, Friday night we'll have the NRL on the big screen here outside the bar, and one of our wonderful sponsors, the Copper Nurse Park, having bits and pieces going on up so people can take their pick which way they go on Friday night. But on Saturday night, we we have a bit of fun on Saturday night. We have a committee tug-of-war out the front of the bar, which is always a bit of fun. But we also try and give back to quite a few beneficiaries as much as we can. And we're running a charity auction on Saturday night, along with the Calcutta on the open. It should be a bit of fun. We'll have the big screen with the football on again if anyone wants to watch it, and should be good.
0: I mean, who's that? Penrith and Newcastle on Sunday or Saturday?
1: I'll be completely honest with you.
0: I
1: have been that busy. I cannot tell you. I haven't had a chance to even look at the football.
0: That's all right. Now, look, for families who aren't involved in horses but would like to come out and have a bit of a look, what facilities are out there across the weekend?
1: Look, we've got our bar and canteen running all weekend, and yeah, they're more than welcome to come out and sit on the hill and watch the action. The beauty of our ground is you can pretty much see everything that goes on from outside the bar and the canteen. So, pretty good spot to sit under the camp floors and watch the action.
0: All right, and of course, you've got some wonderful sponsors that have jumped on board again this year.
1: We do. We have some incredible sponsors that have come on board, in particular Ray White TKG in Grafton. They're our major sponsor for the weekend. We've got Green Brothers and Pullens and Conroy Timber Harvesting. We can't forget them. And, of course, Donovan's Stock and Station Agents. So big thank you to them. It's really, really hard times for everyone, and we're aware of that. But these people keep coming through, and it's so very much appreciated.
0: All right, it's going to be a great weekend. We'll be out there on Saturday from 8 o'clock. Kate, thanks for your time this morning, and have
1: fun. Yeah, will do. We'll be happy on Sunday afternoon when we've got it all sorted.
0: Absolutely. Thank you, Kate. Take care.
1: Great. Thanks, Damo.
0: From the Cobbenhurst Camp Draft, that gets underway from 7 o'clock tomorrow at the Cobbenhurst Recreation Grounds, and then again on 6:30 on Saturday. Make sure you get out there, and of course, are proudly supported by us here at 103.1, and we'll be live from 8 o'clock Saturday.
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Natalie Brulia and Torn, the Clarence Valley's Loving Life, 103.1, 24 past 7. After 8.30 this morning, we'll catch up with Acting Mayor Christy Yeager in regard to yesterday's extraordinary meeting of Clarence Valley councillors. We've got the very latest in Loving Life, local news, coming up at 7:30. On the other side of that, we're going to catch up with the co-author of a book called Bondi Terror, The Tragedy, The Courage, The Aftermath. We'll do that after 7:30. But in the meantime, Jennifer Page and Crush at 7:24. It's a Loving Life, 103.1, right across the Clarence Valley.

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1: Clarence Valley residents are being encouraged to support cancer research today as World Cancer Research Day is marked across the globe. Donations to the Australian Cancer Research Foundation today will be matched dollar for dollar up to $50,000. The money will support technology, equipment and infrastructure for Australian cancer researchers. In local sport, Grafton High School's Open Boys hockey team has finished second in New South Wales after a dramatic state final against Farah Memorial. The match was nil-all at full time before Farah claimed the title in a shootout. And Clarence Valley Council has sacked General Manager Laura Black following an extraordinary meeting in Maclean yesterday. Her contract was terminated immediately, with Adam Cameron appointed Acting General Manager for 4 weeks. Deputy Mayor Christy Yeager remains Acting Mayor, with councillors expected to consider the vacant mayoral position either later today or later next week. And that's some of what's making local news and sport today for Thursday, September 24.
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1: Remaining fine today, apart from the chance of some showers along the coast and light winds easterly at 15 to 25 kilometres per hour. Heading for a top of 24, the UVI will be high and the fire danger rating moderate. Right now, sitting on 15 degrees. Now you're up to date right across the Clarence Valley.
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1: Get ready for three huge days of horses, cattle and top-class camp drafting action. The legendary Copmanhurst Camp Draft is back from tomorrow until Sunday at the Copmanhurst Recreational Grounds. Running since 1957, it's one of the Clarence Valley's longest-running sporting events, bringing competitors from across New South Wales and Queensland together for a massive weekend of competition, country spirit and great entertainment. 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

0: Right across the Clarence Valley, it's a Loving Life 103.1. Thanks to our wonderful station sponsors in South Grafton, Community Aged Care, Cafe 63 and Harvey Norman in Grafton and McLean. On December 14 last year, a Hanukkah celebration at Bondi Beach became the scene of Australia's deadliest terrorist attack. Who can forget seeing it on TV? 15 people were killed and 40 others were wounded. A new book called Bondi Terror, The Tragedy, The Courage, The Aftermath, reconstructs what happened minute by minute through the accounts of survivors, witnesses and first responders. The book is written by journalist and TV presenter from News 24, Shari Markson, and also in Alex Rifchin. And I'm pleased to say that Alex, who is the co-chief executive of the Executive Council of Australian Jury, is on the phone this morning. Alex, thank you so much for your time this morning.
1: Thank you, Damien.
0: Alex, why did you feel the book had to be written now, just shy of the 12-month anniversary?
1: You know, as someone who has studied and written a lot about the history of the Holocaust, it just occurred to me immediately when Shari posed the question to me to do this book together that history is quickly forgotten, rewritten, revised, denied. And we saw even in the minutes and hours after this massacre, people claiming that it was a false flag, claiming that it never happened at all. And I wasn't going to let that happen with this piece of Australian history, with something that really ripped my community apart. And it just became just such a defining goal to ensure that this history was preserved as quickly as possible, because memories fade and falter. And even speaking with some of the witnesses now compared to when we interviewed them for the book weeks or just a month after the massacre, their recollection now varies. And so it was just so critical to get that history down and also tell so many of the untold, unknown stories that go beyond the 15 dead, that look at the heroes, the first responders, the plight of the wounded, those with acute psychological trauma, and also to look at how we got here, how we got to this devastating place where such an attack could happen, and what we need to do as a country to get out of this mire.
0: You would normally have been there at Bondi on that day as a guest speaker, but you had a family commitment. Tell us about what happened during that time that you had with your family, because you got an urgent phone call.
1: So I've been at that event. That's my community, my synagogue that hosts that particular Hanukkah celebration. There are Hanukkah celebrations that happen all over the country in parks and shopping centres in rural areas and cities. But that was mine. That was the what's known as the Chabad of Bondi community, which generally services Jewish immigrants from the former Soviet Union, which is where my family came from. And every year for the past at least 10 years, I've spoken at that event. I'm there with my children who come up on stage with me. And up until a few hours before the event, I was scheduled to be there. But I just couldn't make it work with timing, and I ended up attending something else, a bat mitzvah of a very close family friend, and that's where we were. And I remember being in a conversation with someone, another guest at that bat mitzvah, and saying to her how I regret not being at the Hanukkah event, because this is my event and I look forward to it every year. And at that moment, my phone rang, and it was my friend and my media advisor who was at that event, and he said, "Alex, I think I've been shot." And he FaceTimed me, and at that point in time, he was kind of delirious. He thought he'd been hit by rubber bullets, which didn't make any sense to me. I put the phone down, I got in the car, and I just drove there. And then when I arrived, I saw people coming out, some people covered in blood. Some people started listing the names of those who they thought had been killed. And it was just a heart-rending moment. It was a moment of utter powerlessness and the inability to help people. And just the devastation of knowing that, you know, our beautiful little corner of the world, our celebration every year, was targeted in this way, and that things would never be the same again.
0: The book reconstructs the attack almost minute by minute. Why was it important to have that recorded in that way?
1: Firstly, to honour the dead and the individuals who were most affected by it, and to tell their stories from their perspectives, but also to really show the anatomy of a terror attack and to reveal something of humanity, reveal what people do in that moment of maximum crisis when everything is distorted, everything is chaotic, and you see how some people ran towards the danger, how some people literally gave up their own lives. They were clear. They could have walked away. They could have run away. They could have saved themselves. But they actually came back to try to engage the gunmen, to try to distract them. And people like Reuven Morrison and people like Boris and Sophia Gurman, paid with their lives. They died in order to protect others. So it just felt like such a duty and a privilege to be able to tell their stories and tell them both from a factual point of view, but also go beyond the incident itself and look at who they were. And how devastating this loss is, that this was a patriotic community of Australians who had found refuge and salvation in Australia. And they loved being here. And they loved this country. And they died at Bondi Beach, which is inexplicable.
0: The word courage is in the title. What acts of courage stayed with you while you were researching the book?
1: Probably that very first act, which is Boris and Sophia Gurman, a couple in their 60s who had been at the Hanukkah event. They had left. They weren't very social. They were kind of tired in social situations. So they left. They took a jam-filled donut for their son, Alex, to bring home to him. And as they were walking away, they see a car pull up with an ISIS flag in the rear window. And again, the instinct of many people at that point in time would have been to flee and save themselves. They were away from that party. They had left already. But they didn't do that. They actually tackled and grappled with the gunman, dislodged his shotgun, which fell to the ground and was damaged, and he wasn't able to then use it again. But then he picked up another weapon from his car and shot them both dead. And that was a supreme act of courage. And then you have someone like Reuven Morrison, who there's that iconic image of a man picking up a bottle, or some called it a brick, but it was a metal bottle, and threw it at one of the gunmen, again, to distract him. He was swearing at him, shouting words of curse at him. And by doing so, he gave people precious seconds to hide, to flee, and to save themselves. And Reuven Morrison ended up taking 11 bullets, and he died that day. So there are so many instances of courage, of people lying on top of children who they didn't even know, to shield them with their own bodies and taking bullets in the process. A young girl, Hyde the Don, was one of those that did that. There was so much courage, there was so much humanity, there was so much goodness in the first responders as well. And that's why we felt that we had to tell that story. It's a heavy story. It's a tragic story. It's a traumatic story. But it also reveals the best of human nature and the best of Australia.
0: As you're describing that, my vision goes straight to the actual TV coverage through Sky News or News 24 now, because I was watching it as it was unfolding. And if you go back, say, 20 to 30 years, we would never have had that kind of coverage. And it's actually quite scary to think that now in 2026, we can have that coverage live on our TV screens. And you're so right. There were so many people on that day that put their own lives on the line. And I refer back to the actual documentary that Shari produced for News 24. Yeah. And it was only on last weekend on News 24 as a repeat. And I think everyone needs to go and watch that. The actual story itself is also deeply personal to you, because you lost a friend in Rabbi Eli, who was among those killed. How did that personal loss affect you when you were writing the book?
1: Look, it was very painful and very difficult to write about him specifically. But again, it felt like a privilege and a solemn duty to tell his story, to eulogize him, to humanize him, for people to understand. For people who maybe don't encounter Jewish people that often and don't know what rabbis sound like and look like and what they believe and what they do. And it was an opportunity to talk about him. And he was the most gentle, kind, humane individual I've ever met. He spent his days driving out to prisons to visit, you know, people who were in jail, but without judgment, he would sit with them and counsel them and listen to their stories. He would visit terminally ill patients in hospitals throughout the state just to hold their hands and be with them in their final moments and pray over them. He visited the elderly in public housing. That's all he did. He accumulated no wealth in his life, but he lived for the service of others. And to be able to tell his story among the many others was a great privilege.
0: The book also looks at actually what happened before the 14th of December. What research shows Australians and should we understand in the lead up to the attack?
1: I think it's critical to understand that something like this doesn't come spontaneously. It comes from a gradual process which was occurring day by day in plain sight, and we were warning about it. Shari and her show, me through my public advocacy and many others were talking about what was happening to Australia. From the beginning that October 7 occurred, and there was a joyous reaction to it in some quarters in Australia, there was a sense of ascendancy, a sense that the Jews were finally getting what they deserved, and people who long harbored hatred towards the Jewish community escalated their attacks. It spread out through all sectors of society. And the response at every point was too slow, too confused, too timid. And that allowed things to escalate further and further, to the point where the Iranian regime looked upon Australia as being sufficiently divided that they would then perpetrate terror attacks here to sow further division. That rupture in social cohesion, which was allowed to happen, is something that led to this terror attack. Terror attacks don't occur spontaneously. Then you also have to look at the fact that the individuals had been radicalized again in this country through hate preachers and online materials. They'd come to the knowledge of authorities and still they weren't stopped. So there are so many stories within this in terms of like how we let this happen, the failings at all levels. And again, it's just important to understand the anatomy of a terror attack, how this happens, the devastation it causes, but also the steps we have to take to prevent further attacks from happening again.
0: Like we mentioned before, there were so many people that put their own lives on the line, including police and paramedics, hospital staff and ordinary people who stepped in. Was there anything that you learnt about those kind of people?
1: Yeah, it was just absolutely extraordinary what some individuals did. You look at a policeman, Cesar Barraza, who was at the Bondi Beach police house a couple hundred metres away. He's winding down towards the holiday season, as many people were. He gets a radio signal from one of his colleagues who'd been shot at the site. And Caesar, without thinking of his own safety and preservation, didn't call for backup. He picked up a Glock pistol, even though the killers had a cache of hunting rifles and shotguns. He ran there without a vest, without communications, and just went and hid behind trees and moved closer and closer, and ended up taking both of them out with his pistol. And had he not done that when he did, no doubt more people would have died. You look at the paramedics and you look at ordinary people who had basic CPR training. So one of the people who survived, thankfully, but was horribly shot, he was shot 6 times and suffered unbelievable injuries. He was basically left for dead. And when someone tried to help him, another person said, "Move on, this guy's gone." But an individual came upon him, recognized him as a childhood friend of his, and performed CPR and kept doing CPR until he regained consciousness. Someone else grabbed cling wrap from a barbecue and wrapped it around the abdomen of a young rabbi from Texas to prevent his inner organs from falling out. So badly had he been shot. So you see people thinking fast, thinking not of themselves, but of preserving the lives of others. And again, that's something that had to be known and had to be told.
0: The Royal Commission finally got called after a lot of pressure on the Prime Minister, and it's due to be delivered its final report on the 14th of December. Now, after your research, along with Shari, and the research of the attack so closely, is there a question that needs to be asked that doesn't have an answer?
1: Look, there's a lot of questions, both in terms of what different agencies knew about the killers and whether they could have been intercepted or stopped at an earlier stage. And that requires a very careful examination of the work of different arms of security and policing, their interaction between them, who holds what information, because it occurred to us that there was this trove of information. There were tip-offs to terrorist hotlines about them going back to 2007 and 2014. They'd been interviewed by ASIO in 2019. They'd travelled to known terror hotspots. So there were dots there that could have been connected, but there wasn't one single agency that had all those pieces of information. And that's not satisfactory. Then you have to look at, again, the broader political climate and social climate in which this occurred, and that rupture completely in social cohesion, the divisions in society which were allowed to occur, and questions need to be asked about who was responsible for that, whose role was it to prevent that from happening and stitch things together. And so I think in terms of both the immediate factors of policing and security, but also those long-term factors of social cohesion and societal harmony, which was so damaged in the lead-up to this, all of that needs to be examined.
0: We're 9 months on from the tragic circumstances around Bondi. How's the sense of safety within the Australian Jewish community changed since Bondi?
1: Look, people are remarkably resilient and they return to their lives. And if the killers thought that the Jewish community would cease to be Jewish or that we'd hide inside and cease to show who we are as people and as Australians, they failed in that, because you know, a few days ago we had our most solemn holiday, which is the Festival of Yom Kippur, and thousands of Jewish Australians were walking to and from their synagogues and congregating together and praising the Lord together and counting their blessings for being Australians together. But at the same time, for us to be able to do so, there was an extraordinary police operation where you had roadblocks and cement barriers to prevent vehicular rammings. You had police on every corner. And you kind of look around and you wonder, what have we become as a country where one group of Australians requires that level of security because people want to kill us? I mean, it's just astounding that we've tolerated this. We've allowed this to happen to any group. So we go on and we continue to live our lives, but it always hovers over us, that sense of insecurity, that sense of concern. But that's something we have to live with.
0: The final word in the title of the book is aftermath. What does the aftermath look like today for survivors and families and the wider community, especially those that you interviewed for the book?
1: So there's a very mixed kind of healing process that's taking place. For the families of the dead, you know, they're lost and they're suffering and they will always suffer. You know, I speak very often to the parents of Matilda, the 10-year-old girl who was killed. They're remarkable people, but they suffered so much and continue to suffer every day without her. But one of the interesting things that we really shone a light on in this book are those people who didn't lose loved ones, didn't actually suffer wounds, but who were in that park for minutes hearing shot after shot, seeing people die all around them, holding their children in many circumstances and fearing that they were going to be killed imminently as well. People who emerge with no physical wounds but a deep psychological trauma, and what happens to those people? And we were able to interview very many of those to see what they were doing. And you see the guilt that runs through them, the feelings of why they survived and yet the people next to them, directly next to them, were killed. Could they have done more? Could they have acted differently? So there's a great psychological trauma, and that's something that's a legacy of this attack and all terror attacks and mass crimes like this. And it's something that we as a society need to deal with because people aren't okay and they need support.
0: One thing that will resonate with me, and I'm sure you probably spoke to her as well, is the New South Wales opposition leader, Kelly Sloan, who was only just up the road from Bondi attending another celebration. And she jumped into a paramedic van and actually drove into the actual Bondi attack. And I remember seeing it on the documentary with Shari, and she was explaining that she hid underneath the bridge where the gunmen were and literally rescued a father and his son from the actual gunman and didn't realise the gunmen were up above her.
1: Yeah, Kelly is a person who I've gotten to know very well over the years. And, you know, at that moment, you know, any thoughts of politics and things like that, they're just brushed aside. You think only of your own personal responsibilities and what you can do to help people. And what she did was unbelievable. And after she helped those two people, the father and son who were under that bridge, listening to shot after shot, being just meters away from them, once Cesar Barraza, the policeman, had shot both gunmen, Kelly then went to the site and she actually sat with several of the people as they took their last breaths and she held their hands and she said, "I'm Kelly and I'm with you." And it's just extraordinary. And again, you know, we expect our leaders, people like Kelly, to be rock solid and made of steel, but this is a human being who witnessed people die at Bondi Beach in her electorate. And people are really going to suffer from this for a long, long time. But what Kelly did was inspirational, and she deserves all our credit and praise for it.
0: Alex, we really do appreciate you sharing the story behind the book this morning and appreciate your time.
1: Thanks so much. Great to talk to you.
0: The book is called Bondi Terror, The Tragedy, The Courage, The Aftermath, written by Shari Markson and our guest this morning in Alex Ripchin. And that's available, of course, published through HarperCollins and available through our station sponsor in the Book Warehouse in Prince Street, Grafton.

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1: Clarence Valley Council has terminated the contract of General Manager Laura Black with immediate effect following an extraordinary meeting yesterday. Councillors met behind closed doors in McLean to consider Ms. Black's position. The motion before the meeting cited a breakdown in the relationship between the General Manager and a majority of councillors and a loss of trust between the two sides. Ms. Black did not attend the meeting and councillors ultimately voted to terminate her contract. Under the contract, she'll receive 38 weeks' pay, estimated to be around $272,000 plus entitlements. Council's Director of Environment and Planning, Adam Cameron, has been appointed Acting General Manager for 4 weeks. The decision comes less than a week after Council's mayoral election was disrupted by an incorrect procedure during a tied vote between Ray Smith and Peter Johnston. Johnston later resigned from the mayoral position after the error was identified. Deputy Mayor Christy Gager will remain acting mayor, with councillors expected to deal with a vacant mayoral position either later today or next week. Golfers will tee off in Grafton tomorrow, raising money to help provide vital medical equipment for local children. Westlawn Finance and Insurance is again partnering with Our Kids for the annual charity Grafton Golf Day. Money raised will help purchase equipment for the children's ward and special care nursery at the Grafton Base Hospital. Our Kids fundraising coordinator Rebecca Batista says the organisation is focused on helping more children receive the medical care they need closer to home.
2: Set up by a local paediatrician named Dr Ingle, who just saw a need of needing equipment to keep our kids local when needing medical care, and so put it out to the community. And then from there, basically, community leaned in and supported, and the money that we raised through donations and functions like the Westlawn Golf Day that's happening on Friday, we buy equipment back on the wards, and we've been able to sort of, spread our wings is a nice way of putting it. And to date, we've purchased, over $3.2 million worth of equipment for our paediatric ward.
1: Loving Life will broadcast live from the Grafton Golf Club tomorrow from 8 a.m. Clarence Valley residents are being encouraged to support cancer research today as part of World Cancer Research Day. For today only, donations to the Australian Cancer Research Foundation will be matched dollar for dollar by Amgen, up to $50,000. The money will help provide Australian cancer researchers with technology, equipment and infrastructure needed to improve the prevention, detection and treatment of cancer. World Cancer Research Day is marked globally each year on September 24. ACRF Chief Executive Kerry Stridham says regional and rural communities are among those benefiting from advances in cancer research.
3: Supporting regional and rural Australians is incredibly important because where you live shouldn't determine whether you can benefit from the latest advances in cancer research. People living in regional and remote communities can jump online, so that's acrf.com.au, and it'll take you through the donation portal, which is a trusted way to get your donation to us so that we can do the right thing with it. So we're very active in supporting research that spreads out into rural and remote communities. A great example is we've recently launched a lung cancer screening centre of excellence, which is the world's first mobile lung cancer research facility. So obviously in that instance, the goal is to understand how we can detect lung cancer earlier when it's more treatable while reducing some of the barriers created by this distance.
1: Clarence Valley pharmacists are being recognised for their growing role in community healthcare ahead of World Pharmacists Day tomorrow. This year's theme is Empowering Pharmacists for Healthier Futures, highlighting the profession's role in providing accessible healthcare. Across communities like Grafton, South Grafton, McLean and Yamba, pharmacies provide much more than prescription medicines, with services including vaccinations, medication advice and health checks. In New South Wales, appropriately trained pharmacists can also provide treatment for some urinary tract infections and minor skin conditions. The state government this month announced plans to further expand pharmacists' scope, including trials covering ear infections, wound care and some chronic conditions.
0: Loving Life, local sport.
1: Grafton High School's open boys hockey team has finished runner-up in New South Wales after a dramatic state final against Farrer Memorial Agricultural High School. The championship match finished nil-all after regular time before Farrer secured the state title in a shootout. Grafton had earlier powered through its state quarter final 5-0, capping an outstanding run through the New South Wales combined high schools competition. And the Iluka Community Mermaid Festival fishing competition is now underway and continues until Saturday, October 3rd. The competition is open to locals and visitors, juniors and experienced anglers, with prizes and trophies on offer. Entries can be made through the Iluka Bait and Tackle Shop. And that's the latest in Loving Life local news and sport. The weather details are next.
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0: right across the Clarence Valley. It's a Loving Life 103.1. As you kickstart your Thursday morning with Damo, thanks to our station sponsors, Harvey Lorman in Grafton and McLean, South Grafton Community Aged Care. And go and get a delicious breakfast this morning from our station sponsor, Cafe 63 at Grafton Shopping World. She's full of iced coffee this morning. Hello, Em, from the Clarence Valley Independent.
1: Hello, Damo.
0: How you doing?
1: Very well. It's been another long week and it's only Thursday. And like you said, thank heavens for iced coffee because it really is keeping me going these days.
0: Absolutely. And the evolving saga continues at Clarence Valley Council following, of course, the mayoral election last Thursday. And we haven't actually spoken on air about that. But I'll tell you what, didn't the drama continue?
1: It's certainly been ongoing and a lot has been happening in the world of local government, that's for sure, within the past several days. And as many of your listeners and our readers will already know, the role of Clarence Valley Council Mayor is presently vacant. It's an evolving process, but we've provided our readers with an extremely comprehensive coverage of the most up-to-date news and developments in this week's edition.
0: And your personal opinion, Emma, if we can get that, in regards to what are the councillors abstaining from not voting? Do you think that was the right thing to do?
1: Look, that councillor had a legislated right to abstain from voting and they stood by that legislated right and they are entitled to do so. It all depends on where the numbers fall and how they stack up, I think. It's all very mathematical.
0: Yeah, very much so. And I did notice, actually, that a council in central western New South Wales deputy mayor situation is a very similar to our mayoral situation. The wrong name was called out for the deputy mayor role, so they have to go back and do the election again. So it's not just Clarence Valley Council.
1: No, it's not. And as our deputy mayor and our acting mayor, Christy Yeager, pointed out in an early interview she did with yourself during the week, it was a human error that was made during the mayoral election, but it's the consequences which have since evolved from that particular human error.
0: Yeah, indeed. Well, of course, the Grafton-based hospital had the official sod turning on Monday. We had Emily Saville from the Labor, the spokesperson for Clarence, in the Clarence on Monday at the actual Grafton Hospital. You got a full coverage in the paper this week.
1: We did. There was a significant milestone regarding the process of the multi-million dollar Grafton-based hospital redevelopment early this week. The official sod turn took place, signalling the start of major construction work. There was also an additional reason to celebrate with the welcome inclusion of an extra $20 million investment to include maternity services, bringing the new price tag of the project to $283.8 million. We have a full report following the sod turn in the paper this week, and we'll also find out how the additional $20 million investment for the project has been welcomed by Member for Clarence, Richie Williamson, and will also share an insight into how the Minns Labor government is going to maintain their commitment to the Grafton-based hospital redevelopment with our readers. So a lot to take in.
0: Yeah, indeed. Of course, we had some bushfires recently around the area. You got a coverage of that as well?
1: We did. There was an emergency warning issued for residents in the Whiteman Creek, Grebets Road, Clarence Way and Stockyard Creek Road areas earlier this week when a bushfire threatened a number of properties in the vicinity. As of 5 p.m. on Monday afternoon, conditions had eased and the emergency warning was downgraded to advice. Unfortunately, we have received news that a couple of properties were lost, very sadly, and we do have the latest information in the paper this week. And it's also a timely reminder for everyone to ensure they have a bushfire survival plan in place and they execute that correctly in the event of an emergency.
0: Yeah, very much so. And, of course, we can read that in tomorrow's paper. And just finally, a local author has returned home.
1: Yes. Well, not so much returning home, but has certainly returned to the area to share some ancestral news and research. I had the pleasure of catching up with Dr. Tracy Rockwell, who has researched his early ancestors, convict pioneers John Hahn and Mary Ann Thompson. They were among the first Europeans to travel up to the Clarence River when it was called the Big River on the boat Susan. And he's researched a lot of their early life and times in the region, and he's documented this research in a 600-page self-published novel, and he very kindly gifted a copy to the wonderful people of the Clarence River Historical Society at Schaefer House Museum last week. And when I had the pleasure of catching up with Dr. Rockwell, he also gifted me a copy of the book too. So I'm very much looking forward to getting the opportunity to sit down and read through it. And it would be really, really lovely to sit down and read a novel, because I'm such a bookworm, as you know, but a lot of my reading life is primarily council papers, work briefs, emails. So it will be lovely just to step back and have some me time to read a couple of I suppose you could say, works of literature I don't have to report on.
0: Yeah, very, very much so. Well, I'm having a chat with the author of a new book called Bondi Terror, The Tragedy, The Courage, The Aftermath. Shari Markson and Alex Rifkin are the authors, and I'm talking to Alex tomorrow morning during the Brekkie Show about the book itself. And, of course, he's one of the Jewish leaders, and he was supposed to be at the actual Bondi celebration in December last year, but had other commitments, but then took himself straight there when he heard about the shooting. So if that's a book that might interest you, Em, that you can certainly pick up a copy of that from our station sponsor, The Book Warehouse. But in the meantime, plenty of things to read about in our local newspaper for just $2, where all good newspapers are sold.
1: Absolutely. And once again, we certainly appreciate the support of all of our readers and followers who pick up a copy every week.
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5: We've almost spent a month talking about gardens and growing and cooking our food from that garden. And I want to make something really clear. Not everybody has one or the capacity to have one. Maybe you're renting and you don't want to establish garden beds that you'll eventually have to leave behind. Maybe you have a little courtyard, a balcony, or just absolutely no outdoor space at all. Maybe maintaining a garden has become physically difficult, and that does happen as we get older as well. Or maybe you just don't want another job. Maybe you're just here for the recipes, full stop, and that's completely fine too. But if you do want to grow something and space is your barrier, perhaps you're not necessarily looking for land. Maybe you're looking for people. And I think that's where our community comes in. We've got community gardens, garden clubs, and gardening groups that can be wonderful. Yes, you might find somewhere to grow a lettuce, but I think there's something much bigger going on. You will meet people, and meeting people who know exactly when to plant tomatoes here in the Clarence Valley because they've been doing it for so long is awesome. Someone who knows how to graft a citrus tree, whether or not you're going to yourself, is interesting. Someone who has seeds they've been saving season after season, year after year, is fascinating. Someone will eventually offer you like six seedlings when you really only ask for one, and someone else will tell you a really complicated story about why you should never plant tomatoes before a particular day, because that's what their grandfather always said. But there's no harm in listening to them. And these conversations, I think we've lost. Gardening knowledge and food knowledge, it was once, has been passed around just like recipes, freely and abundantly. You learn food knowledge, it was once, has been passed around just like recipes, freely and abundantly. You learn from your parents.

0: reason to go. Ask questions, offer help, listen, make friends. And if there isn't a community garden nearby, maybe you don't need anything as formal. Maybe it's just an older neighbour who has a giant garden and they can't quite manage it anymore. Can you help them? Perhaps somebody has the land and the knowledge and you've got the energy. And between you and they, you might get a pretty good vegetable garden that works for both of you. And I don't know, I think that's the thing that I would love us to rediscover through this spring series is not just growing food, but growing the relationships around the food. And if you're a part of a Clarence Valley Garden Club, Community Garden, Produce Swap, or another group that welcomes people who want to learn, let us know. I'd love to be able to give you a shout out so people can find you and connect. Now, after all of that chatter and gardening, I think we deserve a cake. And today is a really good reminder that you don't have to grow the ingredients yourself to eat with the seasons. We're going to make a spring strawberry and lemon yogurt cake. You'll need about a cup of chopped strawberries. In a bowl, mix 2 eggs, half a cup of sugar, 1 cup of plain yogurt, half a cup of oil, the zest of 1 lemon and a good squeeze of its juice. Fold through 2 cups of self-raising flour, then gently stir through the strawberries. Pour it all into a greased and lined cake tin and bake it around 180 degrees for roughly 40 to 50 minutes or until a skewer comes out nice and clean. Let it cool down. Dust it with some icing sugar if you want to make it pretty, maybe some edible flowers if you have some hanging around. And there's another little money-saving habit worth getting into. If strawberries are particularly cheap, just buy an extra punnet. Hull them, freeze them on a tray, and then tip them into a container or a freezer bag once they're frozen. That way they don't freeze into one enormous strawberry brick, and you can grab a handful when you need them. Later, you've got berries ready for smoothies, muffins, cakes, compotes, or a quick dessert without paying out-of-season prices. And don't worry if you didn't grow a single strawberry. Maybe you brought them because they were abundant. Maybe someone gave you some. Maybe you picked them up cheaply at the end of the day and knew how to save them rather than letting them go to mush and waste. Perhaps one day you'll meet someone through a garden group who grows magnificent strawberries, and you'll have something else that they need. And that's what I'm hoping we can rediscover. You don't have to own the land to participate in local food. You can grow it, you can cook it, you can preserve it, you can swap it, and you can share it. Or you can simply learn to recognize when the season is giving us something good and make a cake with it. And I think that's a perfectly respectable contribution.
1: From the bush to the sea and all the little towns in between, it's Kickstart Your Day with Damo. 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
1: Clarence Valley Council has terminated the contract of General Manager Laura Black with immediate effect following an extraordinary meeting yesterday. Councillors met behind closed doors in Maclean with a motion citing a breakdown in the relationship between the General Manager and a majority of councillors. Ms Black will receive 38 weeks' pay, estimated to be around $272,000, plus entitlements. Adam Cameron has been appointed Acting General Manager for 4 weeks, while Deputy Mayor Christy Yeager remains Acting Mayor. Golfers will tee off in Grafton tomorrow for the annual Westlawn and Our Kids Charity Golf Day, raising money for medical equipment at the Grafton Base Hospital. And in local sport, Grafton High School's Open Boys Hockey Team has finished state runner-up after losing in a shootout to Farrer Memorial following a nil-all final. And that's some of what's making local news and sport today for Thursday, September 24.
2: 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The legendary Copmanhurst Camp Draft is back from tomorrow until Sunday at the Copmanhurst Recreational Grounds. Running since 1957, it's one of the Clarence Valley's longest-running sporting events, bringing competitors from across New South Wales and Queensland together for a massive weekend of competition, country spirit and great entertainment. So mark the calendar and head to Copmanhurst for 3 big days of camp drafting action starting tomorrow. 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
1: And a very good Thursday morning to you. Patchy morning fog, that's cleared by now. Otherwise, a fine and sunny day on the way. A few showers are expected. The UVI will be high and the fire danger rating moderate, heading for a top of 24 degrees. Right now, sitting on 18, it's 27 to 9, and that is the latest in Loving Life, local news, sport and weather.
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0: Loving Life, 103.1, Sixpence, Dumb the Richer, and Kiss Me, and Nelly Furtado, and I'm Like a Bird. Well, I'll tell you what, it was a big day at Clarence Valley Council yesterday for the councillors. They had an extraordinary meeting, and that was, of course, to discuss the employment contract of the general manager. You know the results of what happened there. In all honesty, it was probably the toughest day for our elected councillors to make a decision, because making a decision to not continue with someone's contract is obviously life-changing for them, but also it can actually make the person making the decision feel sick in the stomach. Now, I don't know what the discussions were like inside the four walls down there in McLean, but one would expect, being six votes for, three against, there would have been some robust discussions and robust debate. And I guess at the end of the day, that's why we elect our councillors, to represent the community. And if the community has lost faith in the actual council and in one particular person, then councillors need to do something about it. Now, today is going to be another stressful day, hence why our Deputy Mayor, Christy Yeager, isn't able to be in the studio and talking to us this morning. There is a mayoral election today happening at 2 o'clock. So after last Thursday's monthly council meeting and the mayor election, where it was bungled up, I guess you could say. We know the reasons why. It happened. And that person who did that now doesn't have a job with Clarence Valley Council. So hopefully today, whoever the returning officer is, will know exactly what to do. So not sure exactly of who the actual candidates for the role of mayor are going to be. One would imagine that councillors Johnston and Smith will rerun again. But what about the other councillors that ran last Thursday? Will they be putting their hand up to run for mayor, or will it be a few new faces? It'd be interesting times, and one would imagine that it will be live streamed. It won't be a confidential matter. It is, of course, the mayoral election, so that will be up on council's website this afternoon. 2 o'clock, I do believe, is when the mayoral election will be happening this afternoon in the McLean Council Chambers. Now, in regards to the general manager and no longer being there, we now have, of course, an acting general manager. Can I just say to the staff, it would have been a tough time wondering what the outcome of yesterday's meeting was. And I know there are many wonderful staff that work for Clarence Valley Council, both in administration, right around the Clarence Valley, also on the roads, who would have been, you know, happy with the person leading them. And to have someone no longer there can sometimes have a devastating effect. And our thoughts are with you this morning. And I guess you could say, you always have to just move on sometimes, don't you? And wishing you all the very best. And our thoughts are with you on this Thursday morning. It is 16 to 9. Got a G-Pos classic next.
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latest in local news and sport from across the Clarence Valley, along with local interviews and a great mix of music. It's Kickstart Your Day with Damo. 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Local and loving it.

3 to 9, the Cunninghams and Love Fool. James is coming in after our local news at 9 o'clock. Have a fantastic Thursday. I'll keep you informed with what's happening with the mayoral vote. It gets underway from 2 o'clock this afternoon with our local news tomorrow morning, first at 5. Until then, have a great Thursday and try and keep cool. The sun

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1: Clarence Valley Council has terminated the contract of General Manager Laura Black with immediate effect following an extraordinary meeting yesterday. Councillors met behind closed doors in McLean to consider Ms. Black's position. The motion before the meeting cited a breakdown in the relationship between the General Manager and a majority of councillors and a loss of trust between the two sides. Ms. Black did not attend the meeting and councillors ultimately voted to terminate her contract. Under the contract, she'll receive 38 weeks' pay, estimated to be around $272,000 plus entitlements. Council's Director of Environment and Planning, Adam Cameron, has been appointed Acting General Manager for 4 weeks. The decision comes less than a week after Council's mayoral election was disrupted by an incorrect procedure during a tied vote between Ray Smith and Peter Johnston. Johnston later resigned from the mayoral position after the error was identified. Deputy Mayor Christy Yeager will remain acting mayor, with councillors expected to deal with a vacant mayoral position either later today or next week. Golfers will tee off in Grafton tomorrow, raising money to help provide vital medical equipment for local children. Westlawn Finance and Insurance is again partnering with Our Kids for the annual charity Grafton Golf Day. Money raised will help purchase equipment for the children's ward and special care nursery at the Grafton Base Hospital. Our Kids fundraising coordinator Rebecca Batista says the organisation is focused on helping more children receive the medical care they need closer to home.
2: Set up by a local paediatrician named Dr Ingle, who just saw a need of needing equipment to keep our kids local when needing medical care, and so put it out to the community. And then from there, basically, community lent in and supported, and the money that we raised through donations and functions like the Westlawn Golf Day that's happening on Friday, we buy equipment back on the wards, and we've been able to sort of, spread our wings is a nice way of putting it. And to date, we've purchased, over $3.2 million worth of equipment for our paediatric ward.
1: Loving Life will broadcast live from the Grafton Golf Club tomorrow from 8 a.m. Clarence Valley residents are being encouraged to support cancer research today as part of World Cancer Research Day. For today only, donations to the Australian Cancer Research Foundation will be matched dollar for dollar by Angen, up to $50,000. The money will help provide Australian cancer researchers with technology, equipment and infrastructure needed to improve the prevention, detection and treatment of cancer. World Cancer Research Day is marked globally each year on September 24. ACRF Chief Executive Kerry Stridham says regional and rural communities are among those benefiting from advances in cancer research.
3: Supporting regional and rural Australians is incredibly important because where you live shouldn't determine whether you can benefit from the latest advances in cancer research. People living in regional and remote communities can jump online, so that's acrf.com.au, and it'll take you through the donation portal, which is a trusted way to get your donation to us so that we can do the right thing with it. So we're very active in supporting research that spreads out into rural and remote communities. A great example is we've recently launched a lung cancer screening centre of excellence, which is the world's first mobile lung cancer research facility. So obviously in that instance, the goal is to understand how we can detect lung cancer earlier when it's more treatable while reducing some of the barriers created by this distance.
1: Clarence Valley pharmacists are being recognised for their growing role in community healthcare ahead of World Pharmacists Day tomorrow. This year's theme is empowering pharmacists for healthier futures, highlighting the profession's role in providing accessible healthcare. Across communities like Grafton, South Grafton, McLean and Yamba, pharmacies provide much more than prescription medicines, with services including vaccinations, medication advice and health checks. In New South Wales, appropriately trained pharmacists can also provide treatment for some urinary tract infections and minor skin conditions. The state government this month announced plans to further expand pharmacists' scope, including trials covering ear infections, wound care, and some chronic conditions.
0: Loving Life, local sport.
1: Grafton High School's open boys hockey team has finished runner-up in New South Wales after a dramatic state final against Farrer Memorial Agricultural High School. The championship match finished nil-all after regular time before Farrer secured the state title in a shootout. Grafton had earlier powered through its state quarter final 5-0, capping an outstanding run through the New South Wales combined high schools competition. And the Iluka Community Mermaid Festival fishing competition is now underway and continues until Saturday, October 3rd. The competition is open to locals and visitors, juniors and experienced anglers, with prizes and trophies on offer. Entries can be made through the Iluka Bait and Tackle Shop. And that's the latest in Loving Life local news and sport. The weather details are next.
4: 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The legendary Copmanhurst Camp Draft is back from tomorrow until Sunday at the Copmanhurst Recreational Grounds. Running since 1957, it's one of the Clarence Valley's longest-running sporting events, bringing competitors from across New South Wales and Queensland together for a massive weekend of competition, country spirit and great entertainment. So mark the calendar and head to Copmanhurst for three big days of camp drafting action starting tomorrow. 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
10: Partly cloudy with the high chance of showers most likely this morning. Today we're heading for 23 degrees. Tomorrow, partly cloudy, 12 to 26. Sunny for Saturday and maybe a possible shower Sunday.
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There we are, Ricky Martin and Living La Vida Loca here at Loving Life 103.1, Thursday morning. Hello, welcome along. James Heppelwhite here. Very shortly, some homegrown music, Sean Kay coming up, a Cheap Trick from the 80s. After this one with a Little Mix, this is the Secret Love Song.

0: There we are, Sian Kay, another meal, some more local homegrown music here at Loving Life 103.1. Today, partly cloudy, high chance of showers most likely this morning, then gradually easing back this afternoon. We're heading for 23 degrees, quick sponsorship break, then we're back into the tunes. We'll hear from Pearl Jam and Kylie Minogue next.
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0: as we play better music and more of it. This is the Clarence Valley's Loving Life 103.1. Now, tomorrow, the Westlawn Charity Golf Day for our kids, a local charity fundraiser for the children's wards in hospitals in the Northern Rivers region, including Grafton, is taking place. 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
1: Get ready for three huge days of horses, cattle and top-class camp drafting action. The legendary Copmanhurst Camp Draft is back from tomorrow until Sunday at the Copmanhurst Recreational Grounds. 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

as we play better music and more of it. This is Loving Life There, Body Like a Back Road, Sam Hunt. We've got the news headlines not too far away coming up at 10 o'clock. Right now, from the year 1990, here's Wendy Matthews with a song that was originally recorded by Dorothy Moore, the lady that had the hit with Misty Blue back in 1976. This was from April 1990. I don't want to be with no one but you.

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1: Golfers will hit the fairways in Grafton tomorrow to raise money for sick and injured children. Westlawn Finance and Insurance is again partnering with Our Kids for the annual Grafton Golf Day, with funds helping purchase equipment for the children's ward and special care nursery at the Grafton Base Hospital. Loving Life will broadcast live from the golf club from 8 o'clock tomorrow morning. Clarence Valley Council is meanwhile without a permanent general manager after councillors terminated Laura Black's contract yesterday. She'll receive an estimated $272,000 for 38 weeks' pay plus entitlements. Adam Cameron is acting general manager for the next 4 weeks. And in local sport, the Iluka Community Mermaid Festival fishing competition is now underway, with locals and visitors able to enter through Iluka Bait and Tackle until October 3rd. That's some of what's making local news and sport today for Thursday, the 24th of September.
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